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Yes, classic. 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
5: 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This one by Grace Idowu. This is Yoruba Worship Medley. 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

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The music of Grace Idowu. Like I said earlier, this is when I want to relax. I want to release. I want to just chill. This is the type of music I listen to. Powerful. Gospel medley.

0: I am not African because I was born in Africa, but because Africa was born in me. Action without thought is empty. Thought without action is blind. It is clear that we must find an African solution to our problems, and that this can only be found in African unity. Divided, we are weak. United, Africa will become one of the greatest forces for good in the world. Those who would judge us merely by the heights we have achieved would do well to remember the depths from which we started. Africa is a paradox which illustrates and highlights neocolonialism. Her earth is rich, yet the products that come from above and below the soil continue to enrich, not Africans predominantly, but groups and individuals who operate to Africa's impoverishment. The independence of Ghana is meaningless unless it is linked up with the total liberation of the African continent. We have awakened. We will not sleep anymore.
1: That was President Kwame Nkrumah's speech he made several years ago. It's as important as it was then, now it's more important for African unity. 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

Oh yes. You heard the music of Zainab. Yeah, Habib Zainab. Yes, that was in French. Yeah, beautiful one. We're having a party on WAID Digital Broadcasting, Cincinnati, Ohio. This one by Jennifer Eliogo, Asa. ASA by Jennifer Eliogo. 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

As a Milokan, it is my turn to give thanks to God Almighty. This one by Joseph Olushola. Joseph Olushola, a Milokan, it is my turn to give thanks and praise.

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The music of Kofo Wanda. Yes, sir. Kofo Wanda. Ara Lenko. How are the people? How is the family? How are your families and friends? How are they doing? That is the Yoruba greetings. Ara Lenko. Kofo Wanda. Yes, on WAID Digital Broadcasting, Cincinnati, Ohio. Africans in Diaspora Radio. This is how we do it. This is what we do.

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yeah, the music of Sheikh Musa. This one, Adamlo, Hausa gospel music from the northern part of Nigeria. Sheikh Wolo Musa JP, Adamlo.

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Yes, this is how we start. This is how we do it. 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

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This one by my late friend, yes, may so continue to rest in peace, Manu Dibango, IA Africa, on Africans in Diaspora Radio. Take a listen.

Yes, yes, yes, yes, yes, yes. The old, the new, young and old. Yes, everything we play, all different kind of genre on Africans and Diaspora Radio. Achalugo, Asanwa by Segun Johnson. This is new, this is fresh. This is what is happening at all the parties right now, you know. Achalugo. Come on now. Follow me.

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Yes, yes, right. From the east to the west, from the west to the north, from the north to the south. Yes, sir. We play it. Everyone, we play all different kind of genre of music right here on WAID Digital Broadcasting, Cincinnati, Ohio. This one by Baba Moore, a freak. He calls this one. Come on now.

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Segun Johnson is from Nigeria. Oh my goodness, come on now. And of course, we represent all African continent. African continent, all the countries in Africa as a whole, we represent the continent. Come on now.

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Yes, I've been listening to this song for many years until I met a brother of mine from Cameroon the other day. This one by Dulo, Glory Affirms. He told me the meaning of it and it blew my mind. Because when we used to go to the club, whenever they play this music, everybody's on the dance floor. I don't think anybody knew what the meaning. He said, glory to women. That was the meaning of this. That is the meaning of this. The law, glory of fame. On WAID Digital Broadcasting, Cincinnati, Ohio. Come on now, I have the weed so that you can all listen to what he's saying. My goodness. Thank you, my brother, for interpreting this for me.

when you're young, you do so many things that you go, you look back and you just think, wow, did I do that? Yes, we did. Oh my goodness. No wonder when this song is played back then, when they were playing this song, most of the women from the African diaspora, they all come out in large number, and of course women are there too dancing with them, because I mean it's a melodious music, it's a melodious song. I love it. But the meaning, when I found out the meaning, I'm like, whoa, well, do love. No wonder women love you.

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1: Yes, like I said earlier, we play all genre of music on WAID Digital Broadcasting, gospel, hip-hop, reggae, name it. We play souk, rumba, everything. We play it all African music. This one by my friend, my compadre. Yes, praise Ekang. Praise Ekang. Shout hallelujah to the Lord. Right from Nigeria, by way of Cincinnati, Ohio. Yes, praise Ekang on WAID Digital Broadcasting, Cincinnati, Ohio. Come on.

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Come on now. 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You turn it to WAID Digital Broadcasting, Cincinnati, Ohio. 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The African with a K. Please tell a friend to tell a friend to tell another friend. Yes, this one, Soulful High Life by Ayidans. From the Obi Royce Entertainment. Come on now. Are you done so for I Life? I hope you all enjoy it. Come on, I will. And come again on this beautiful one right here. Let's go.

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Rose Muhando from Kenya. We do all different kind of genre of music: gospel, hip hop, reggae, juju, fuji, all different kind of music. 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

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Yes, featuring Mugis on WAID Digital Broadcasting, Cincinnati, Ohio. Adisef from Ghana. Which one?

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Yes, Democratic Republic of Congo. This one by Kofi Olumide Mbembe on Africans in Diaspora Radio. Come on now. Oh, yeah.

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1: 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Come on now.

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Yes, beautiful, beautiful music from the Warrington CD on Africans in Diaspora Radio, WAID Digital Broadcasting, Cincinnati, Ohio. This next one by Kiss Daniel featuring Davido, Tui Tui. I hope you enjoy it.

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This one, many people. Come on.

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Ajua. This is a remix. Super Sweet. Talks International. 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Ajua.

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Ajua. Super Sweet Talks International, all the way from Ghana. Yes, classic. On WAID Digital Broadcasting, Cincinnati, Ohio. 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

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This one by Grace Idowu. This is Yoruba Worship Medley. 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

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The music of Grace Idowu. Like I said earlier, this is when I want to relax. I want to release. I want to just chill. This is the type of music I listen to. Powerful. Gospel medley.

0: I am not African because I was born in Africa, but because Africa was born in me. Action without thought is empty. Thought without action is blind. It is clear that we must find an African solution to our problems and that this can only be found in African unity. Divided, we are weak. United, Africa will become one of the greatest forces for good in the world. Those who would judge us merely by the heights we have achieved would do well to remember the depths from which we started. Africa is a paradox which illustrates and highlights neo-colonialism. Her earth is rich, yet the products that come from above and below the soil continue to enrich, not Africans predominantly, but groups and individuals who operate to Africa's impoverishment. The independence of Ghana is meaningless unless it is linked up with the total liberation of the African continent. We have awakened. We will not sleep anymore.
1: That was President Kwame Nkrumah's speech he made several years ago. It's as important as it was then, now it's more important for African unity. 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

yes, oh yes, oh yes. 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Yeah, Habib Zainab. Yes, that was in French. Yeah, beautiful one. We're having a party on WAID Digital Broadcasting, Cincinnati, Ohio. This one by Jennifer Eliogo, ASA. ASA by Jennifer Eliogo. 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

say, Milokan, it is my turn to give thanks to God Almighty. This one by Joseph Olushola. Joseph Olushola, Milokan, it is my turn to give thanks and praise.

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The music of Kofo Wonder. Yes, sir. Kofo Wonder. Ara Lenko. How are the people? How is the family? How are your families and friends? How are they doing? That is the Yoruba greetings. Ara Lenko. Kofo Wonder. Yes, on WAID Digital Broadcasting, Cincinnati, Ohio. Africans in Diaspora Radio. This is how we do it. This is what we do.

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Oh yeah, the music of Sheikh Musa. This one, Adamlo, Hausa gospel music from the northern part of Nigeria. Sheikh Wolo Musa JP, Adamlo.

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We are Africans. Woo, woo, woo, get it, oh, get it, oh.

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all of you fellow Africans who are here, there is a sense in which we are mentally colonized. We either went to school in England, or in Lisbon, or in Paris, and even if we did not physically move, England came to us, Portugal came to us, Paris came to us. And you are here, central bankers will know that the central banks that you run are fundamentally mimicries of the central banks of the mother countries. But it's important to say that even as we talk about those erstwhile colonizers who never left, there was a new entrant into the arena, the United States of America. Not typically a colonizer, but became a hegemon after the World War II. And it's never lost on me is that in 1944, when most African countries had not regained their political independence, the United States of America and one of the worst colonizers that the world has ever known, Britain, sat in Bretton Woods in New Hampshire and gave birth to the IMF and the World Bank. They even mooted the idea of a trade organization, which did not materialize, but today has manifested itself as the WTO. Ha-Jun Chang of Korea called them the unholy trinity. So when we are gathered here today, we must be conscious of those realities as African countries. We must be conscious of the fact that although the colonial project in its classical sense is no longer with us, in a very subtle and surreptitious and yet diabolical way, the neocolonial process is still with us and still controls our institutions. I dare say, therefore, that the typical banking sectors of many African countries is Euro-American. Euro-American in the sense that the DNA of your central banks is borrowed from what happens in those erstwhile colonizers, and what is dictated by the hegemon of the West, the United States of America. We may enact laws that regulate your central bank. You may enact regulations. But those regulations, as I've already said, and I repeat for effect, are poor mimicries. And in my respectful submission, that is why Africa never quite realizes her potential. We are a continent of 1.4 billion people. We have about 41 central banks and about 42 currencies, none of which is ever referred to as a hard currency. In South Africa, you have your rand. Sometimes it behaves well, sometimes it does not. In Zambia, they have their kwacha. In Kenya, our shilling. You have your kwanza or metikais or pula in Botswana. But these currencies are not currencies that can stand tall when push comes to shove. The almighty dollar is the holy grail that we all seek. When you don't have dollars, you think your country is spinning out of the orbit. If you doubt me, ask the Zimbabweans. And if you doubt me,
visit any of the banks that you good ladies and gentlemen run, the rand will be kept outside, but when I want to withdraw dollars, you go to the inner recesses in a multiple locked cupboard to get the almighty dollar. So it dictates your economy. Intra-African trade, almost 80%, is terminated in the dollar. The credit cards that we carry, whether you are from Nigeria or Kenya or Zambia, when you transact and as much as buy an item in a shop in Johannesburg, New York knows about it. London knows about it. That is the Africa that I'm talking about. It is an Africa that has continued to be manipulated from outside. That Africa has tried many times to disentangle herself from the chains and manacles of external control. But every time she tries, she fails. She is dictated to by IMF. Many of you who are present here will remember that in an effort to extricate ourselves from foreign dependence, in all our sectors, Africa has tried to do many things. But there is always the invisible foreign hand. In 1975, you will remember the Lomé Convention, signed in Lomé in Togo, putting together African countries and Caribbeans and Pacific. We promised ourselves under Lomé that we would interact, but we would regain our independence. It never came to pass. In 2000, we had the Cotonou Agreement. We are never shy of signing agreements. And then in 1980, we now say we don't want to cohabit with these countries. We want to go it alone. The Lagos Plan of Action of 1980 was our blueprint in that regard. I'm here to report to you that the Lagos Plan of Action failed spectacularly. Africa is a forest of agreements, charters and protocols which are honored in breach. And for that reason, you always have the external hand. In 1980s, the IMF was here in Africa, bestriding the continent like the fabled Colossus. One size fits all solutions. IMF came with structural adjustment programs. You'll remember them. And you banks were the midwives of those processes. The structural adjustment programs failed spectacularly. And even as I speak to you now, the wounds that it inflicted are with us as I speak. You central bankers will remember in 1980s when you are being told to devalue your currencies against the dollar, to devalue your currencies against the British sterling pound, to devalue your currency against the franc as it then was. And of course, we did. Not forgetting that at that time, the United States dollar had become a fiat currency and supported completely by gold during the Nixonian period. But still, we worshipped the dollar. I remember as a young boy in 1975, I was very young but curious. And I always remember Henry Kissinger at that time and Sheikh Yamani of the Saudis when the petrodollar entered into the arena, and the world has never been the same again. Africans were there.
But it's in the 60s that the Africa that I'm talking about came to the fore in a much more powerful way with the independence of Ghana in 1957 on the 6th day of March. And as I look at the leaders of that day, when they looked at Africa, and Kwame Nkrumah of Ghana was the most passionate, most eloquent, most far-seeing in this regard. Kwame said, "Seek ye first the political kingdom, and the rest shall be given unto you." We sought and obtained the political kingdom, and I even doubt whether we have it, and the rest has never come. In 1963, on the 25th day of May to be exact, 32 heads of states and government gathered in Addis Ababa, Ethiopia. And I urge you to read the speech delivered by Kwame Nkrumah, exhorting the leaders of the day. "Let us not leave here without a single central bank," he said. "Let us not leave here without a single currency. Let us not leave here without a single policy on matters finance. Because if we don't, the independence that we are talking about will mean nothing. We'll have received the crown without the jewel." And indeed, we received the crown that we call political independence, without the jewel that is economic independence. And the Africa that you have asked me to talk about is that Africa without jewels, a continent with 1.4 billion people, with a GDP which is smaller than that of the Federal Republic of Germany. The state of California in the United States of America has a GDP larger than the entire continent of Africa. That is the continent that we are talking about. But yet somehow throughout the ages, this Africa remains attractive to the West. It remains attractive to the rest of the world. In the last 4 months, it has not been lost on me. I've noticed something that is reminiscent of the scramble for Africa. It is a new scramble for Africa. The Secretary of State of the United States of America was here immediately after the Russian Foreign Secretary was here. The Chinese was here. The French president was here. The Turkish president was here. The Qataris were here. As I speak now, the Italian president is in my country, Kenya, as I speak. The American vice president will be coming here. And it doesn't stop at that. Every year, African heads of state, and some of you accompany them, are summoned, not invited. Never use the word invited. On the 15th day of December, they were summoned to Washington, D.C., 49 of them. Then they will be summoned to Beijing. Then they'll be summoned to London. Before the Ukraine war, they would be summoned to Sochi in Russia. Then they are summoned to Little Qatar. Then they are summoned to New Delhi. That is the Africa that we are talking about, whose central banks you manage. Mickey Mice central banks. Aramco announced her profits yesterday, $161 billion. That is bigger than the economy of Mozambique, Angola, Eswatini, Lesotho, Zambia, and Malawi combined. Shell announced their profit this year, $160 billion, bigger than the economy of Kenya, Uganda, and Tanzania combined, one company. And then you come and say, "I'm a central bank governor of what?"
So let us, as we talk about central banking, let us be measured in our language. We are not comparing. How glad I am to be present with you this afternoon and to say in advance that contrary to the promise that has been made, I'm not going to focus on corruption. I'm going to make mention of it. But I'm going to pose the question, whither Africa? And I say so acutely aware that those of you who are here are central bankers and bankers.

bankers who are active in the continent of Africa. The continent of Africa, as we all know, is a continent that has been abused and cannibalized over the years. She's a continent that many times is mentioned as if she were homogeneous, which is not true. Many of you will know, courtesy of history, that this continent is divided into 54 odd countries, the product of one of the most diabolical schemes ever visited by man to man, the Berlin Conference of 1884 to 1885, where the now pontificating countries of the West sat and carved out spheres of influence. And when we talk about Africa today, we are talking about post-colonial Africa. We never talk about Africa before colonization. And in fact, even after the process of decolonization had been undertaken and it went through its course, the Africa that we continue to talk about is still defined by the erstwhile colonizers in derogatory terms. You still hear the erstwhile colonizers in their unguarded moments refer to Africa as Anglophone Africa, as Lusophone Africa, as Francophone Africa. And as if to add insult to injury, for reasons that I have never understood, they succeeded in persuading Africans to be members of post-colonial organizations such as the Commonwealth. And it is never lost on me that the Commonwealth, which is an organization supposedly of equal countries, has as its titular and permanent head the British monarch. And in the recent past, they have been attracting countries which were not formerly their colonies, like Rwanda and Mozambique. The French also have their own, and the French were always more pernicious and remain pernicious today. They put together their former colonies and still control their banks, complete with a currency that is printed and controlled from Paris, the CFA franc. The Portuguese were a little weaker, and therefore they have their own organization. But there is a sense in which if you are from Angola or from Mozambique or from Cabo Verde or Guinea-Bissau, you still look to Lisbon as your true north. That is the Africa that I'm talking about. It is an Africa which has inherited institutions which she does not understand, but which she pretends to understand.

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Africa with a K. Yes, this is the music of Omawumi, originally done by Salifu Keita, Africa. Yes, this is how we start. This is how we do it. Live here on WAID Digital Broadcasting, Cincinnati, Ohio. Come on now.

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Shekere. 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

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This is new, this is fresh, this is what is happening at all the parties right now, you know, Achalugo. Come on now.

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Yes, yes, rest from the east to the west, from the west to the north, from the north to the south. Yes, sir. We play it. Everyone, we play all different kind of genre of music right here on WAID Digital Broadcasting, Cincinnati, Ohio. This one by Baba Mo, a freak. He calls this one. Come on now.

Yes, of course, Baba Mall is from Senegal. Segun Johnson is from Nigeria. Oh my goodness, come on now. And of course, we represent all African continent. African continent, all the countries in Africa as a whole, we represent the continent. Come on now.

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from Senegal. 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

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Yes, I've been listening to this song for many years until I met a brother of mine from Cameroon the other day. This one by Dulo, Glory FM. He told me the meaning of it and it blew my mind. Because when we used to go to the club, whenever they play this music, everybody's on the dance floor. I don't think anybody knew what the meaning. He said, glory to women. That was the meaning of this. That is the meaning of this. The law, glory of fame. On WAID Digital Broadcasting, Cincinnati, Ohio. Come on now, I have the weed so that you can all listen to what he's saying. My goodness. Thank you, my brother, for interpreting this for me.

when you're young, you do so many things that you go, you look back and you just think, wow, did I do that? Yes, we did. Oh my goodness. No wonder when this song is played back then, when they were playing this song, most of the women from the African diaspora, they all come out in large number, and of course women are there too dancing with them, because I mean it's a melodious music, it's a melodious song. I love it. But the meaning, when I found out the meaning, I'm like, whoa, well, do love. No wonder women love you.

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1: Yes, like I said earlier, we play all genre of music on WAID Digital Broadcasting, gospel, hip hop, reggae, name it. We play souk, rumba, everything. We play it all African music. This one by my friend, my compadre. Yes, praise Ekang. Praise Ekang. Shout hallelujah to the Lord. Right from Nigeria, by way of Cincinnati, Ohio. Yes, praise Ekang on WAID Digital Broadcasting, Cincinnati, Ohio. Come on.

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Collaboration. 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Come on now. Only on WAID Digital Broadcasting can you hear this kind of beautiful music. Flavor and Babamore, Afroculture. 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

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Come on now. 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The African with a K. Please tell a friend to tell a friend to tell another friend. Yes, this one, Soulful High Life by Ayidons. From the Oberoi's Entertainment. Come on now. Ayidons, Soulful High Life. I hope you all enjoy it. Come on now. Will. And come again on this beautiful one right here. Let's go.

0: 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Soulful, I like music all the way from the eastern part of Nigeria. This one by Ayidon. Yes, soulful music.
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Yes. Rose Muhando. 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Rose Muhando from Kenya. We do all different kind of genre of music. Gospel, hip-hop, reggae, juju, fuji, all different kind of music. 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Siki na Sifongo.

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Yes, beautiful, beautiful music from the Waraton CD on Africans in Diaspora Radio, WAID Digital Broadcasting, Cincinnati, Ohio. This next one by Kiss Daniel featuring Davido, Tui Tui. I hope you enjoy it.

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This one, many people, come on!

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Yes, classic. 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
1: Whenever I want to relax and release all the stress of the day, of the week, yes, I listen to music like this. This one by Grace Idowu. This is Yoruba Worship Medley. 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

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The music of Grace Idowu. Like I said earlier, this is when I want to relax. I want to release. I want to just chill. This is the type of music I listen to. Powerful. Gospel medley.

0: I am not African because I was born in Africa, but because Africa was born in me. Action without thought is empty. Thought without action is blind. It is clear that we must find an African solution to our problems, and that this can only be found in African unity. Divided, we are weak. United, Africa will become one of the greatest forces for good in the world. Those who would judge us merely by the heights we have achieved would do well to remember the depths from which we started. Africa is a paradox which illustrates and highlights neo-colonialism. Her earth is rich, yet the products that come from above and below the soil continue to enrich not Africans predominantly, but groups and individuals who operate to Africa's impoverishment. The independence of Ghana is meaningless unless it is linked up with the total liberation of the African continent. We have awakened. We will not sleep anymore.
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yes, oh yes, oh yes. 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Yes, that was in French. Yeah, beautiful one. We're having a party on WAID, Digital Broadcasting, Cincinnati, Ohio. This one by Jennifer Eliogo, ASA. ASA by Jennifer Eliogo. 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

Oh yes, Miloko, it is my turn to give thanks to God Almighty. This one by Joseph Olushola. Joseph Olushola, Miloko, it is my turn to give thanks and praise.

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The music of Kofo Wonder. Yes, sir. Kofo Wonder. Ara Lenko. How are the people? How is the family? How are your families and friends? How are they doing? That is the Yoruba greetings. Ara Lenko. Kofo Wonder. Yes, on WAID Digital Broadcasting, Cincinnati, Ohio. Africans in Diaspora Radio. This is how we do it. This is what we do.

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2: Fellow freedom fighters, comrades and friends, it is my great pleasure to welcome you to Accra and to this conference of African freedom fighters and supporters of the growing movement for Africa's liberation and unity. It is good for our cause to have a periodic meeting of this kind to examine our position in the great struggle to rid Africa completely and forever of imperialism and its handmaidens, colonialism and neocolonialism. Africa is rich and not poor. As the great wealth that has been taken out of our continent over five centuries of spoliation and extortion, very well proved. Africa has immense actual and potential wealth: gold, diamond, copper, manganese, bauxite, iron ore, uranium, asbestos, chrome, cobalt, a host of other minerals. Our essential agricultural produce have all been drained away by colonialist imperialism. Africa is far from being poor. It is Africans who are poor, not Africa. And they are poor because of the uncounted profit that has been made out of the exploitation of their labor and their lands. If we are being bidded to enter a European community, we must have something that community needs, and needs badly, when it pretends to offer a bonus by way of aid. When Greeks come bearing grapes, should we not look them well in the mouth, if I may mix my metaphor? But I'm sure you get my meaning. I raise this point so that it will stay in your minds when you may be tempted by the seductive promises of new colonialism to forget the real character of colonialist imperialism and be persuaded away from your own true interests and those of Africa. For today, we must each see ourselves as part of Africa in order that we may face colonialist imperialism and its new form, neocolonialism, on a continent-wide front. For unity must be the keynote of our actions. Our enemies are many, and they stand ready to pounce upon and exploit our very weakness. They tell us that this particular person or that particular country has greater or more favorable potentialities than the other. They do not tell us that we should unite, that we are all as good as we are able to make ourselves once we are free. Remember, always, that you have four stages to make. First, the attainment of freedom and independence. Secondly, the consolidation of that freedom and independence. Thirdly, the creation of unity and community between the free African states. Fourth, the economic and social reconstruction of Africa. This requires some plain speaking. And for the sake of Africa, let us speak plainly. As I see it, our greatest danger stems from disunity and the inability to see that the realization of our hopes and aspirations, the realization of our objective of total African independence and of our future progress and prosperity is inextricably bound up with the necessity to unify our policy and actions in connection with the continuous struggle for independence and the greater task of economic and social reconstruction beyond it. We must therefore face the issue of African unity now, for only unity will make the artificial boundaries and regional demarcations imposed by colonialism obsolete and superfluous. African unity will thus provide an effective remedy for border disputes and internecine troubles. In a united Africa, there could be no frontier claims between Ethiopia and Somalia, or between Zanzibar and Kenya, Guinea or Liberia, or between Ghana, Togoland, and the Ivory Coast. Because we would regard ourselves as one great continental family of nations. Some of the leaders, it must be confessed, do not see the struggle of their brother Africans as part of their own struggle. Even if they did, they would not be free to express their solidarity. These rifts are consciously created by the imperialists between Africans, where they can sit back and watch with sly satisfaction, as well as contempt for those who fail to see how they are being used against Africa's best interests. Regrettably, those states include some who were among the freedom fighters of yesterday and who haven't won their independence, are willing to drop it for some token aid and thereby deny to those still struggling for freedom even their moral support. Here is a phenomenon against which all African freedom fighters must be on their guard and resist to the utmost. Even though I appreciate the difficulties facing us, I must admit, I find it strange to watch some of us returning willingly to the colonialist fold. This time, they don't even have the excuse of being forced to subject themselves to foreign domination. It makes one wonder, why so much effort and sacrifice and so many lives were given up to the achievement of independence in the first place, if it can only be so quickly and easily surrendered. We must begin to build immediately our own continental common market. For it is easy for anyone who studies the common market organization closely to realize that the common market is aimed at harnessing the African countries to satisfy the profit lust of the imperialist bloc and to prevent us from following an independent neutralist policy. It is easy to see that the imperialists and the colonialists are determined to retain the African countries in the position of suppliers of cheap raw materials. If we do not resist this threat, and if we throw in our lot with the common market, we shall doom the economy of Africa to a state of perpetual subjection to the economy of Western Europe. This will, of course, hinder the industrialization of our young African states. It is impossible to think of economic development and national independence without possessing an unfettered capacity for maintaining a strong industrial power. The activities of the common market are therefore fraught with dangerous political and economic consequences for the independent African states. The organization constitutes an attempt to replace the old system of colonial exploitation by a new system of collective colonialism, which will be stronger and more dangerous than the old evils we are striving to liquidate from our continent. This is another reason why we should come together in a unified African economic plan, which, operating on a continental scale, can make a solid attack on the imperialist domination in Africa. We should, without delay, aim at the creation of a joint African military command. There is little wisdom in our present separate effort to build up and maintain defense forces, which, in any case, would be ineffective in a major world conflict. If we examine this problem realistically, we would ask, which single African state could protect itself against an imperialist aggressor? And how much more difficult this would be when some states are allowing the imperialists to maintain bases on their territories. I have already referred to the military forces which South Africa is raising and the danger it poses for the new African states and the struggle of those still in chains. Only our unity can provide us with anything like adequate protection. Those problems can best be met within a unified Africa. And it should be possible in the higher reaches of our endeavor to devise a constitutional structure which will secure the objectives I have outlined and yet preserve the sovereignty of each of the countries joining the Union. Countries within the Union will naturally maintain their own constitutions, continue to use their own national emblems and national anthems and other symbols and paraphernalia of sovereignty. Regional associations and territorial groupings can only be other forms of balkanization unless they are conceived within the framework of a continental union. There are existing models which we can modify or adapt to our pattern. The United States of America, the Soviet Union, India and China have proved the efficacy of unions embracing large stretches of land and population. Long live African freedom fighters.
1: That was a speech given by President Kwame Nkrumah to African freedom fighters on the importance of Africa's unity, why Africa must unite. But did they listen to him? I doubt it. Because while they were having that meeting, there was another meeting going on in a different part of Africa. But this was a powerful speech given by President Kwame Nkrumah of Ghana, in Ghana, to African freedom fighters, trying to urge them to unite as a unit, a union, not as independent, not as a different states or countries like we have. They did not listen to. And that is why we have most of the problems we have in Africa now. The Pan-Africanist, the original Pan-Africanist, President Kwame Nkrumah of Ghana. That was a speech given way back then on the unity of all African countries. Thank you for listening. 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

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Africa with a K. Yes, this is the music of Omawumi, originally done by Salifu Keita, Africa. Yes, this is how we start. This is how we do it. 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Come on now.

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Shekere. 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

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The old, the new, young and old. Yes, everything we play, all different kind of genre on Africans and Diaspora Radio. Achalugo, Asanwa by Segun Johnson. This is new. This is fresh. This is what is happening at all the parties right now, you know. Achalugo. Come on now. Follow me.

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Yes, yes, right. From the east to the west, from the west to the north, from the north to the south. Yes, sir. We play it. Everyone, we play all different kind of genre of music right here on WAID Digital Broadcasting, Cincinnati, Ohio. This one by Baba Mo, a freak. He calls this one. Come on now.

Yes, of course, Baba Mall is from Senegal. Segun Johnson is from Nigeria. Oh my goodness, come on now. And of course, we represent all African continent. African continent, all the countries in Africa as a whole, we represent the continent. Come on now.

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We go to Egypt, Amadiab, Noel Hain. 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

Yes, you tune into WAID Digital Broadcasting Cincinnati, Ohio, Africans in Diaspora Radio, WAID Cincinnati. Yes, I've been listening to this song for many years until I met a brother of mine from Cameroon the other day. This one by Dulo, Glory Affirms. Glory Affirms. He told me the meaning of it and it blew my mind. Because when we used to go to the club, whenever they play this music, everybody's on the dance floor. I don't think anybody knew what the meaning. He said, glory to women. That was the meaning of this. That is the meaning of this. The law, glory of fame. On WAID Digital Broadcasting, Cincinnati, Ohio. Come on now, I have the wheel so that you can all listen to what he's saying. My goodness. Thank you, my brother, for interpreting this for me.

when you're young, you do so many things that you go, you look back and you just think, wow, did I do that? Yes, we did. Oh my goodness. No wonder when this song is played back then, when they were playing this song, most of the women from the African diaspora, they all come out in large number, and of course women are there too dancing with them, because I mean it's a melodious music, it's a melodious song. I love it. But the meaning, when I found out the meaning, I'm like, whoa, well, do love. No wonder women love you.

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1: Yes, like I said earlier, we play all genre of music on WAID Digital Broadcasting, gospel, hip hop, reggae, name it. We play souk, rumba, everything. We play it all African music. This one by my friend, my compadre. Yes, praise Ekang. Praise Ekang. Shout hallelujah to the Lord. Right from Nigeria, by way of Cincinnati, Ohio. Yes, praise Ekang on WAID Digital Broadcasting, Cincinnati, Ohio. Come on.

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Come on now. Yes, sir. 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The African with a K. Please tell a friend to tell a friend to tell another friend. Yes, this one, Soulful High Life by Ayidans. From the Obi Royce Entertainment. Come on now. Are you done so for I life? I hope you all enjoyed. Come on, I will. And come again on this beautiful one right here. Let's go.

0: 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Soulful high life music all the way from the eastern part of Nigeria. This one by Ayidon. Yes, soulful music.
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Yes. Rose Muhando. 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Rose Muhando from Kenya. We do all different kind of genre of music. Gospel, hip-hop, reggae, juju, fuji, all different kind of music. 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Siki na Sifongo.

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Yes, Democratic Republic of Congo. 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
1: 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Come on now. It has been Maboko.

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1: 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Come on now.

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Yes. Beautiful, beautiful music from the Warrington CD on Africans in Diaspora Radio, WAID Digital Broadcasting, Cincinnati, Ohio. This next one by Kiss Daniel featuring Davido, Tui Tui. I hope you enjoy it.

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This one, many people, come on!

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Yes, classic. 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

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Africa with a K. Yes, this is the music of Omawumi, originally done by Salifu Keita, Africa. Yes, this is how we start. This is how we do it. 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Come on now.

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This one by my late friend, yes, may so continue to rest in peace, Manu Dibango, IA Africa, on Africans in Diaspora Radio. Take a listen.

Yes, yes, yes, yes, yes, yes. The old, the new, young and old. Yes, everything we play, all different kind of genre on Africans and Diaspora Radio. Achalugo, Asanwa by Segun Johnson. This is new, this is fresh. This is what is happening at all the parties right now, you know. Achalugo. Come on now.

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Yes, yes, rest. From the east to the west, from the west to the north, from the north to the south. Yes, sir. We play it. Everyone, we play all different kind of genre of music right here on WAID Digital Broadcasting, Cincinnati, Ohio. This one by Baba Mo, a freak. He calls this one. Come on now.

Yes, of course, Baba Mall is from Senegal. Segun Johnson is from Nigeria. Oh my goodness, come on now. And of course, we represent all African continent. African continent, all the countries in Africa as a whole, we represent the continent. Come on now.

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Yes, I've been listening to this song for many years until I met a brother of mine from Cameroon the other day. This one by Dulor, Glory Affirms. He told me the meaning of it and it blew my mind. Because when we used to go to the club, whenever they play this music, everybody's on the dance floor. I don't think anybody knew what the meaning. He said, glory to women. That was the meaning of this. That is the meaning of this. The law, glory of fame. On WAID Digital Broadcasting, Cincinnati, Ohio. Come on now, I have the weed so that you can all listen to what he's saying. My goodness. Thank you, my brother, for interpreting this for me.

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Yes, we did. Oh my goodness. No wonder when this song is played back then, when they were playing this song, most of the women from the African diaspora, they all come out in large numbers. And of course, women are there too, dancing with them, because I mean, it's a melodious music, it's a melodious song. I love it. But the meaning, when I found out the meaning, I'm like, whoa, well, do love. No wonder women love you.

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1: Yes, like I said earlier, we play all genre of music on WAID Digital Broadcasting, gospel, hip-hop, reggae, name it. We play souk, rumba, everything. We play it all African music. This one by my friend, my compadre. Yes, praise Ekang. Praise Ekang. Shout hallelujah to the Lord. Right from Nigeria, by way of Cincinnati, Ohio. Yes, praise Ekang on WAID Digital Broadcasting, Cincinnati, Ohio. Come on.

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Yes, this is a new one. 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Babamore is from Senegal. Collaboration. 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Come on now. Only on WAID Digital Broadcasting can you hear this kind of beautiful music. Flavor and Babamore, Afro Culture. 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

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Come on now. Yes, sir. 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The African with a K. Please tell a friend to tell a friend to tell another friend. Yes, this one, Soulful High Life by Ayidans. From the Obi Royce Entertainment. Come on now. Are you done so for iLife? I hope you all enjoy it. Come on, I will. And come again on this beautiful one right here. Let's go.

0: 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Soulful high life music all the way from the eastern part of Nigeria. This one by Ayidon. Yes, soulful music.
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Yes. Rose Muhando. 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Rose Muhando from Kenya. We do all different kind of genre of music. Gospel, hip-hop, reggae, juju, fuji, all different kind of music. 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Siki na Sifongo.

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1: 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Come on now. Oh, yeah.

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Yes, beautiful, beautiful music from the Warrington CD on Africans in Diaspora Radio, WAID Digital Broadcasting, Cincinnati, Ohio. This next one by Kiss Daniel featuring Davido, Tui Tui. I hope you enjoy it.

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Yes, this one by, oh my God, Adekunle Gold, featuring Adewale Ayuba, Yinka Ayefele. This one, many people. 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

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This is a remix. Super Sweet. Talks International. Come on now, Ajua.

Yes. Adjoa. 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Yes, classic. 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
5: 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This one by Grace Idowu. This is Yoruba Worship Medley. 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

Yes, you tune into WAID Digital Broadcasting, Cincinnati, Ohio. The music of Grace Idowu. Like I said earlier, this is when I want to relax. I want to release. I want to just chill. This is the type of music I listen to. Powerful. Gospel medley.

0: I am not African because I was born in Africa, but because Africa was born in me. Action without thought is empty. Thought without action is blind. It is clear that we must find an African solution to our problems and that this can only be found in African unity. Divided, we are weak. United, Africa will become one of the greatest forces for good in the world. Those who would judge us merely by the heights we have achieved would do well to remember the depths from which we started. Africa is a paradox which illustrates and highlights neocolonialism. Her earth is rich, yet the products that come from above and below the soil continue to enrich, not Africans predominantly, but groups and individuals who operate to Africa's impoverishment. The independence of Ghana is meaningless unless it is linked up with the total liberation of the African continent. We have awakened. We will not sleep anymore.
1: That was President Kwame Nkrumah speech he made several years ago. It's as important as it was then, now. It's more important for African unity. You tune into WAID Digital Broadcasting, Cincinnati, Ohio. 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
2: Today, be happy day for us. 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

Oh yes. You heard the music of Zainab. Yeah, Habib Zainab. Yes, that was in French. Yeah, beautiful one. We're having a party on WAID Digital Broadcasting, Cincinnati, Ohio. This one by Jennifer Eliogo, Asa. ASA by Jennifer Eliogo. 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

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Yes, sir. Kofo Wonder. Ara Lenko. How are the people? How is the family? How are your families and friends? How are they doing? That is the Yoruba greetings. Ara Lenko. Kofo Wonder. Yes, on WAID Digital Broadcasting, Cincinnati, Ohio. Africans in Diaspora Radio. This is how we do it. 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

hear the music of Sheikh Musa, this one, Adamlo, Hausa gospel music from the northern part of Nigeria. Sheikh Wolo Musa JP, Adamlo.

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0: 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When my time in.
1: Oh, yes, the music of Yvonne Chaka Chaka. 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

0: So our guest is in the studio. He is Professor P.L.O. Lumumba, and you said you learned the other day.
1: Yes, Patrick Loch Otieno. Lumumba.
0: Yes. Prof, good morning.
2: Good morning.
0: Good to have you here, karibu sana.
2: Thank you very much.
0: This is where we fix the nation one conversation at a time, and we do it collaboratively by ourselves, our guests, and all our fixers who join us on Nation FM, NTV, online. It's a big community.
2: It's a tall order. It's
0: it is, isn't it?
2: Yes.
0: Oh, yes.
2: But it must be undertaken.
0: Yes. We usually begin with a quote, and Janet gives us a quote. Somebody said something once.
3: Somebody said something once.
0: And then, you know, she brings it to our guests, and we ask you what those words mean, how they reflect. What's today's quote?
3: I'm curious to say the quote and then ask, does it sound familiar?
0: Yeah.
3: No matter how good you are, if you stay for too long, you spoil it.
2: Absolutely.
3: Right. These were your words.
2: Those were my words.
3: Those were your words. And you finish it by saying a dancer always knows when to leave the stage.
2: Absolutely.
3: Right.
2: History is consistent. Mm-hmm. No matter how good you are, you have to know when to leave. I think the Tanzanian president, Mwalimu Nyerere, put it so very well. Kungatuka, you must leave when the audience wants you to stay. Because that is how you pass over the baton to the next generation, and you watch them as they grow. You become a supervisor or a guide or a mentor. Mm-hmm. But when you stay for too long, history has the habit of showing you out in disgrace.
0: Mm-hmm. How do you know?
3: I was going to say, how do you know? How do you reconcile when, because they say when the applause is loudest, when you're at the top, but what if you're not yet done with your mandate? So how do you reconcile leaving when you're doing well, but also completing what you set out to do?
2: In the life of any nation or any enterprise, you can't finish it. You only play your part and let the others play their part. This assumption, particularly in the African political arena, that you are Moses with a rod in staff, parting red seas and summoning manna and hitting rocks and water comes out, is completely misguided. Is what is called the Messiah syndrome, that you are some kind of Messiah sent by divinity to save the world. No, you are not. Yours is to play your part in the knowledge that in the scheme of things, you are only but a droplet in an ocean.
0: Mm-hmm. You know, our laws have set such parameters. You know, they say you serve, especially in the executive offices, you serve for two terms. If you're in some of these institutions, you have tenure that is defined, and you cannot go beyond that. But then there are those who, yes, you've served your two terms or whatever, you're out there, but you're still influential in the community. Is that also saying that even those who have left formal office ought also to leave the informal office?
2: Not at all. When you've left formal office, then you become an advisor. You tell us, during my formal days, these are the landmines that I stepped on. Don't step on them, because I walked this path before. But you ought, as Nelson Mandela once said, call me when it is necessary. I will not interfere.
0: I will wait for you to seek
2: Absolutely.
0: Me out. I'll not be sitting there giving advice.
2: Let's Absolutely. I'll not be the repository of wisdom, saying, this is me who knows everything. Monopoly of wisdom and knowledge. No, you've got to let your successors perform. Mm. And if you want to correct them, you do so in a manner that opens their eyes, not in a manner that inflames their anger. Mm. That is what wisdom dictates.
0: Lately, Prof, I just want to get into this one. You have been vocal in talking about devolution. Well, everybody has been talking about devolution. Some of our fixers have been coming out here. In fact, some of them are saying, "Nipatie mic, nikuja niseme, we cut our counties to 16, cut our counties to 8. You have also waded in on this.

0: We went and interpreted what the country told us. We looked at several models within the continent of Africa. We looked at the federal models. We looked at the decentralized models. And we took the view that Kenya will remain a unitary government. We are not federal, a la United States, a la Nigeria, a la India. We are still unitary. But we said, let us decentralize. And we looked at the South African model very keenly and also the Canadian model very keenly. And I remember when we invited the late Professor Ali Mazurui in 2001, he gave a paper which I remember today, to date. He said, if Kenyan politics and African politics is by extension ethnic prone, can we have constitutions that are ethnic proof? And he was saying that in the context of how we devolved. We then suggested that if we want to devolve, let's have 14 units. And we looked at the economic viability of those units. There are those who said 18. And we took that view by looking at South Africa, whose economy is four times larger than our own. Mm-hmm. It has 9 provinces. The economy of the province of Gauteng only is bigger than the entire economy of Kenya. They have a population, Gauteng, of 16 million. We have a population of about 55 million. And we, of course, had the Bomas draft, which was interfered with in Kilifi. And we had the infamous Wako draft, which was then rejected at the referendum. And that is how, after the 2007-2008, we ended up with the constitution in Naivasha. And I remember when they met in Naivasha, there were debates, what should we do? Then somebody, I'm told, said, but we had 42 districts, 47 districts, let us make them the devolution units. Mm. And as I speak to you now, I have no doubt in my mind that we should reduce the counties. We should merge them. And the reason is very simple. None of those devolved units are sustainable. If you look at each one of them, they are technically insolvent, all of them. And secondly, they have ethnicized our country. Not only ethnicization, but clanization. It's also in clans now. And when we were talking about devolution, we also said we don't want counties that are ethnically pure. For example, if you go to the western part of Kenya, we suggested that what was then known as Luo Nyanza should comprise Kisii, should comprise Kuria, should comprise what is the Kipsigis land, and should comprise Bunyala or Busia, so that there is no ethnic purity in any one county. Today, within the counties, even the ethnicities have been divided. But that the much more important issue is the economic issue. And this is why all these counties, when they meet, you hear the coastal part, because they are beginning to realize that coast county makes sense. Mm. They are beginning to realize that the lake region makes sense, that the northern region makes sense, that southern Rift Valley makes sense. But the tragedy now is that people have got so used to the power that springs out of these counties. The politicians have persuaded the electorate that these are things that are owned by tribes, so that voices such as mine are likely to be drowned in the sea of political convenience and ethnicity. But one day, and I hope sooner rather than later, there'll come a generation that will recognize that we've got to do what is right, and that if you want an omelette, you must break the egg.
1: It's been years and years of putting the constitution together, implementing it, hitting many, many roadblocks along the way. When you look at the kind of constitutional challenges that we're facing, or challenges to the constitution, I would say, how does that make you feel as someone who saw this process from the very beginning, saw drafts, discussed?

0: had it thrown away, interference from political powers, all the way to having and enacting a new constitution and trying to implement it. How does that make you feel?
1: It is painful. Painful because it was a long process. And painful because when I see the political players across the political divide, they were there. Mm-hmm. I sat with them at the Bomas of Kenya, most of them for 111 days. Many of them don't believe in the Constitution. Many of them. And that is why you've seen attempts at amending the Constitution. When you see initiatives such as the BBI, those are amendments designed to defeat the constitutional order. When you see proposals such as NADCO, those are attempts to defeat the constitution. Many of your typical Kenyan politicians see the constitution as a tool that is to be used and manipulated for them to gain short-term political interests. They don't care about this country. They don't. They don't care about the people. They care about political power.
2: Right.
1: And that is why, even if you look at the implementation of the Constitution, there are things that we ought to have implemented, but they are not getting implemented. Instead, we are trying to amend this, to introduce this or that office, saying we want prime minister, we want chief cabinet secretary, we want opposition leader, which is completely out of context with the constitutional philosophy that we had. When you have a presidential system, you have minority and majority leader, not opposition leaders. But the reason is the typical Kenyan politician is myopic, and it pains me to use this word, myopic to mean short term. They are looking to the next election. They don't care what happens. And that is why even you newspapers, when you report, you say, when somebody is appointed in the cabinet, you say, lucrative. And I've always wondered, lucrative, they're only entitled to a salary.
0: Right.
1: But lucrative means that they have the opportunity to use and misuse the offices.
3: Mm-hmm.
1: And that is why in Kenya, to seek political office is a life and death issue where throats are cut and people are maimed. And remember that relative to our GDP, the Kenyan MP is the best paid, the second best paid in the world,
0: yeah,
1: after Nigeria. And that is why people look for it. They kill for it. They maim for it. I remember as a young lawyer, when there was a commission appointed at that time, led by Akilano Muladi Akiwumi, and I appeared before it, they were suggesting that the emoluments of parliamentarians be increased. And my memorandum is still there. I said, don't. Immediately, you make politics lucrative. You'll attract the wrong reasons. Let politics be sacrificial. So that those who want to get into politics want to serve. Today, the shortest avenue to wealth, which is unearned, is politics.
3: It's politics. You've talked about short-term leadership. I'm wondering if there was ever a time when we had visionary, long-term leadership. Just your observation of looking at our country. Was there a point when you thought...
1: Yes, there was.
3: There was. When was that?
1: When I look with the courtesy of history, and I look at the first generation leaders, particularly before 1966, when we are coming up with session of paper number 10 of 1965 on African socialism, when we are going through the process of Kenyanization and Africanization, and you see the arguments of those days, you see the arguments of individuals like Jean-Marie Serrounet, people like Thomas Joseph Mboya at that time, you could see men and women who, despite their failings, were looking at the nation beyond their time. To his credit, at that time in 1960s, even Oginga Odinga was in that particular league. Even Jomo Kenyatta in those early days, of course, we started losing it in 1900, immediately actually in 1964, when KANU merges with KADU, we begin to lose it. We begin short-termism. Mm-hmm. We begin to have these marriages of convenience. There was such a time. And there were individuals in the Kenyan political arena such as Josiah Mwangi Kariuki, J.M. Kariuki, Martin Shikuku. You listen to them and you are convinced that they love their nation.
2: Mm.
1: But then we lost it. We lost it in the 1980s, 1988, it went south,
0: right.
1: 92, and we have never recovered from it. And the tragedy is, with the current crop of politicians across the political divide, the tragedy is that they have trained another young crop. So that if you have faith in the emerging politicians, you know, now, permit me a little latitude. When I read the Christian Bible and I see that the Israelites who are taken out of Egypt and that they all who came out of Egypt died in the desert, I now know why. They had left Egypt, but Egypt was still very much in them.
0: Mm-hmm.
1: I am telling you that the current crop of politicians, whichever mask they wear, they are not interested in this country. That is why you see them moving from one political formation to the other.
2: Mm.
1: I was counting all the leading, so-called leading politician. None of them has been in less than six political formations. Six political formations, migrating from one to the other, saying one thing with one side of the mouth, promising heaven and delivering hell.
2: And this is just in the last 25 years.
1: Just in the last 25 years.
0: Mm-hmm.
1: So that when I hear people saying we have political party, there is not a single political party in Kenya, none, except to the extent that they are registered under an act of parliament that calls formations political parties.
0: Mm-hmm.
1: A political party is anchored upon ideology, which tells you in agriculture, this is what we believe in.
2: Mm.
1: In education, this is what we believe in. In health, this is what we believe in. None of these formations tells you that. They are just vehicles that people use, and they use them for purposes of getting into office. So that what we have formations that are led by leaders of personal cultism. They are cults in many ways, led by tribal kingpins, whom I call low-voltage warlords. Why are they low-voltage? Because they don't bear arms.
0: Mm-hmm.
1: But they are just ethnic warlords.
0: Mm. Prof, I hate to interrupt because there's so much I've picked from what you're saying, and I'm trying to get as much out of it before we move on to the next thing. You spoke about so many things that should have been implemented constitutionally that haven't. What are the biggest disservices that we have done to our 2010 constitution?
1: A number of things. We have, as much as we can, and I say this very guardedly, strangled devolution so that it doesn't work to its full splendor. If you look at our Chapter 6 of the Constitution, which tells you what our leader should have, you know, and I want you to scout Parliament and scout with the men and women that we elect, do they qualify and satisfy the requirements of integrity? Look at our financial systems. When we created financial systems in our Constitution, one of the things is that we would not have this thing called pending bills. We said that we were going to manage our finances properly. We are not. Look at the question of appointment into public office. We still see nepotism and ineptitude and political patronage as the big things. And if you look at our education system, we said that we would give education its pride of place as a fundamental human right. Look at our human rights situation. We are making the biggest blunders in that area.
0: Mm-hmm.
1: Look at our foreign affairs.
2: Mm-hmm.
1: Every diplomatic faux pas in the last 6 months, we have annoyed Democratic Republic of Congo. We have annoyed Sudan. We have annoyed Sahrawi. We have annoyed South Sudan. We are annoying everybody. Look at our own declaration that we would be part of the East African community and would provide leadership. Look at the bilateral and unilateral decision that we are making, entering with Europe, with the United States of America, to the detriment of the East African community. And if you look at even issues of gender, we have been unable to deal with the question of gender. Look at our electoral systems on matters as mundane as constituting our electoral body. Look at our appointment system, which is one of the most expensive appointment systems in the world. If you want to appoint one person, you first of all put together an appointment panel to sit for several days to earn allowances. And once they have recommended, you even reject that appointee. So if you look at the Constitution and what we promised ourselves, we have been doing everything, we to mean the political class, to undermine that Constitution and to do the very same things. When I saw things, and to my credit, even I have to say so myself, there is not a single attempt at constitutional amendment in respect of which I have not written a memorandum. Whether it was the BBI, whether it was NADCO, whether it's the attempt at amending the Constitution to entrench the CDF, which is a slash fund for members of parliament, I put my memoranda. And the reason is, I've seen this before as a student of constitutional law, when the independence constitution was amended nearly 27 times between 1963 and 1969 and had to be reorganized and reissued again. And we are in a hole. When you are in a hole as a country, you stop digging. But unfortunately, we have not stopped.
2: We are digging ourselves out of the hole.
1: We are digging ourselves deeper into...
2: With the excuse that we are digging ourselves out of it.
3: It's actually going deeper in.
1: So the tragedy is that the political class do not take time to reflect. And permit me, look at the forums at which we articulate critical issues at funerals. When I was growing up, a funeral was a solemn occasion at which you only talked about solemn issues relating to the dead. That is where political parties articulate national issues, at weddings, in churches. The mosques are a little bit good in that they have shut out this kind of nonsense and the temples. But the Christian churches, excepting, of course, the Catholic Church and the SD and Presbyterian and possibly some parts of the Anglican Church. But the rest of them have lent themselves to be used by the political class so that the society is captured, as it were, by men and women who have no interest of the country. Permit me to look at our elections. I know there are many arguments going on.
2: Can we do that after the break?
1: Yes, please.
2: Let's take a pause. We have in studio with us Professor Pielo Lumumba, who is an advocate of the High Courts of Kenya and Tanganyika. I like saying that. You'll explain to the people why the High Courts of Kenya and Tanganyika. We'll be back in a moment. If you've got any question, any comments to what the prof is saying, you can post them on all our social media handles. Hashtag is Fixing the Nation NTV. Back in a moment. Prof, as we went into the break, you were getting into the conversation around the IEBC. And I mean, we are at that point. Names have been forwarded to Parliament. Entire IEBC selection and constitution has just been marred with controversy. Whether it's a constitution of the selection panel, it has taken us to NADCO, it has brought us back, we've constituted a panel, then the panel starts doing its job, and then more questions. Oh, this panel is being controlled by the President and Raila, and now the names are out, you know, there's more. What do you read when you hear all this?
1: Yeah, perhaps before I come to that question, just as we were conversing during the break, we talked about the question of critical moments in the nation. I think there was also another critical moment in the 1990s, what is normally referred to as the second liberation. Mm-hmm. During that period, and I was in the Council of the Law Society, I remember with people like William Mutunga, Charles Nyachai, Gibson Kamau Kuria, Paul Mwite, Martha Karua. And that was the time when we were seeing the real transition. I think the spirit again at that time was right. The rhetoric was right. But after the removal of Section 2A and the reintroduction of political parties, you see that personal interests came into play. And that is how the original Ford was then split very quickly into Ford Kenya, Ford Asili, and Ford People, and the rest is history. Daniel Moi continued to govern this country with what was fundamentally a minority vote until he left office. But let us now come to the question of electoral bodies, and it links up to what the situation was at that time, because we used to have a director of elections who would be named by the president. Then in the new constitutional dispensation, we said we want an independent electoral body, hence the IEBC, and we said we don't want the individual serving in IEBC to be appointed by the president in the manner that he used to do prior to the coming into force of 2010 election. So that if you look at the process of putting together the IEBC, it is an expensive method. You first of all put together a panel that invites applications, shortlists, and ultimately interviews. And once they have interviewed, they send names to the president, who then appoints or recommends to parliament, which then vets. And once they are vetted, the names are sent back to the president for formal appointment. On paper, you cannot fault the system. You can say that the entire system is rigged. You can say many things. But it is in the nature of human beings to say things about many things. There is not an appointment system that is perfect. And the problem in Kenya and the problem within the political class is mistrust. That is the problem. There is nothing wrong. That is why we complain. If whatever set of individuals you bring, people will complain about them, because in truth, individuals want to have appointed into the IEBC those whom they think they can manipulate. And if they don't think they can manipulate them, then they accuse them of all manner of ills. And my view is, let us go through the process and have these individuals subjected to scrutiny in parliament. The problem is that we also have a parliament that is subject to scrutiny. So you never know whether they are animated by the desire to look for good people, or they are animated by ethnicity and political convenience. And it is tragic in our country. The very fact that we doubt these processes, the very fact that we even print ballot papers outside of the country, is an indictment of who we are. And once again, and I say this ad nauseam, we have had a crop of politicians. They were in politics when I was at the university. I'm now past official retirement age. They are still telling me that they are the ones who bear the vision of the nation. Until this crop of politicians are consigned to the Museum of History alongside the spinning wheel, this country will not make the strides that it needs to make economically, politically, or otherwise. Because they are the ones who remind us we are Luos. They are the ones who remind us we are Luhias, Mulembe Nation. They are the ones who remind us we are from the mountain. They are the ones who remind us we are Somalis. They are the ones who remind us we are Mijikenda. How can you build a nation in the 21st century where the primordial instincts of ethnicity are the things that govern decision making? And that is how you look at IEBC. You look at the composition of IEBC. There are only six of them. Somebody say, but there is no Borana. There is no Kamba. Now, do we do an IEBC where every tribe is represented? I want all of you to read Koigi Wa Wamwere's book, Toward Genocide in Kenya, The Curse of Negative Ethnicity. And Koigi, to his credit, says effectively what I'm saying, that our problem in questioning every activity, including composition of public institutions, is informed by our ethnic inclination. As reminded always by our ethnic kingpins.
2: How do we save ourselves from that? Okay. Sorry, I had to ask a question.
3: Yes.
2: How do we save ourselves from that? Just going with this IEBC, on this show, when the selection panel was about to start its work, we interviewed the chair of the selection panel. And when they started, we kept saying that it's upon all of us as Kenyans to actually watch what they're doing. That to hold them accountable, we had to look at the names that they're publishing as shortlisted candidates. Mm-hmm. We look at them, we look at how they're performing at the interviews, and let's come up with our own way of saying we can sense that this process is sober. That has not happened. Now we sit back here and we're listening to the kingpins, as you call them, when they say this is right, this is wrong, and we are likely to be swayed by what the politicians are going to say. How do we fix this of ourselves ahead of the next election?
1: You know, Latif, when I hear somebody says, because somebody knows somebody, if you are good to be appointed into the IEBC or any public body, you must have built a profile over time. Mm-hmm. You must have met people. You must have met individuals in high places. So the mere fact that I know the president, or that the president knows me, or that somebody is a cousin, is not a basis for disqualification. I want to hear that the individual who has been nominated is an individual who has an irredeemable criminal past, or is an irredeemable corrupt individual. Mm-hmm. The fact that he's known to this and that to me is not an issue. My view is, these individuals should be subjected to the process that is prescribed in the Constitution, and once they take the oath of office, they should now recognize that they have a higher duty and that they are not beholden to the appointing authority.
2: But you and I know, PLO, that the water has already been muddied. They will go through a vetting by Parliament, but questions will remain. And as we head closer and closer to 2027, those questions will keep coming back.
1: Of course.
0: Louder.
2: That, you know, this person was picked up, was picked by Ruto, and there was Raila involved, and so he's from Turkana. The person who sits in Turkana as the deputy chief of staff in the presidency is a Turkana former governor. Those issues will come up.
1: Latif, do we want the UN to manage our elections? Because what Kenyans are here, Kenyans saying, that we have lost faith in ourselves completely, that we now want our elections to be managed either by the OAU or the East African Community or the UN. That is effectively what we are saying, that we have lost faith in anybody who is Kenyan, and we want the international community to conduct elections for us. If that is what we want, then let us say it, because whichever set of individuals you appoint, there will be an argument one way or the other. So let us make the decision. You politicians who are there, let us today, if we Kenyans are saying, particularly you, the political class, you are saying that we have no faith in ourselves, let us ask the UN to conduct elections on behalf of Kenyans so that we don't complain. Because at this rate, there'll be nobody capable of being appointed. And I don't want to see any good Kenyan who has the capacity to serve being denied an opportunity because he's the relative of a person who knows the president, who knows somebody. That cannot be the criteria for shutting people out of public office.
3: So is the alternative to just agitate for change? To Latif's point, it's how do we save ourselves? And you're saying we can't afford to say, this is just a gone case, we're going to leave people to figure this out. You're saying that it's up to us to push for what
1: Absolutely.
3: We need?
1: Absolutely. And you are doing it here. You don't take for granted and what is being done through various media. We are awakening the spirit of the nation. that we cannot allow the politician who themselves are players to determine who the referee is going to be. And in any event, if you look at our constitution so very keenly, you will discover that the result of any election is determined at the polling station. This thing that we do every 5 years at the Bomas of Kenya has no constitutional basis. If we were to have that done, and you look at other countries which have done it very well in Africa, Botswana. Mm-hmm. Look at Namibia.
4: How do they do it?
1: Because they have trust. You'll say they are smaller nations, almost mono-ethnic, mm-hmm. but that is not an argument. It means that the spirit of integrity is upheld. The politicians are beholden to the legal system. Mm-hmm. In Kenya, unfortunately, we have bred a crop of politicians in this country who actually believe they are above the law. Mm-hmm. They believe you cannot arrest them, you cannot question them, because if you dare, their entire communities will come and make the country ungovernable. Yeah. It is unfortunate that we have allowed ourselves to create such a crop of politicians who think, as I've said before, larger than life, almost as large as death.
3: Do you think then last year may have marked a bit of a political turning point with regards to the Reject Finance Bill protests? Do you think that was a moment? I mean, I think we've talked about it to no end in terms of it shifted. We were collectively pushing back on these rising taxes during the Gen Z-led protests. Do you think, based on what we're seeing, there was a political turning point, but maybe right now it's been marred by internal conflict? And how do we guide our way through that?
1: Our young people conquered fear. Mm-hmm. And when you conquer fear, that is the beginning of liberation. And let me tell you, the country has never been the same again, yeah. and will never be the same again. There may be a lull, but the seed is planted. And you can see that the young people have migrated from the streets, but they are in social media, speaking largely responsibly. And you can see that even individuals and elements in government and in the opposition, they are running scared. They may appear to be very confident, but they are running scared because they know that there is a crop of young Kenyans who have unmasked and undressed them at once. The only thing that must now happen is that these young people and other persons of goodwill who are not so very young must organize themselves and ensure that in the run-up to the election, which is 2 years away on the 10th day of August 2027, holding all factors constant, that they keep up the ante. And these individuals who are speakers at funerals and weddings and in churches will soon realize that ideas that change the nations are not articulated at such fora. Mm-hmm. I'm not afraid. I'm guardedly optimistic.
0: Guardedly optimistic. I think that's my stance too, and I feel very validated to hear it coming from you. Mm-hmm. But there's a quagmire, which is the how has been a big problem. And in the absence of the formality of a constitution, when it's a movement that seems to have one common goal but doesn't know how to get there, the how becomes a problem. Mm. Any ideas on the how?
1: Good war generals don't announce where they are going to attack and how, but I will say it, because I say that if we have young people who are eligible to vote, take the vote. Mm-hmm. Take the vote as they have never taken before. And in addition to take the vote, they begin to get organized. Those who are saying that they support the youth and are announcing their presidential candidature left, right, and center, stop it. Mm-hmm. Let us organize. Let us make sure that you are in one political formation and talk about the nation. Let me tell you, the ballot may shock this country. I believe that is the avenue, because I believe that we owe it to ourselves as Kenyans to only speak about democratic, and I use the word democratic guardedly. Mm. We use the instruments provided by the law to bring about change, because we have a country to protect. Mm. We have a country whose peace we must never sacrifice for short-term political interests. The young people, count your numbers. It has been done before, and it can't be done. And it can't be done through organization. It can't be done by saying what is necessary and not saying certain things. It can be done through subterranean, to mean doing things quietly. It can be done by speaking to hearts and minds of Kenyans who want change. And why do they want change? Because they see that the current crop of politicians are not midwifing processes that change their economic circumstances, that change their very being. And my appeal to Kenyans of goodwill, whether young or old, this is the time to ask, do we have the nation that we want as it is now? Because our country is not at ease. You may say all manner of things, but our country is not at ease. You know, when I listened to our minister for the time being in charge of the Treasury, explaining how the economy is doing well. How the economy is doing well, then I know the economy is not doing well. When the economy is doing well, it speaks for itself. You go to Gikomba and you see the economy. You go to Kibera, you see. You go to Emurwadikir and you see the economy. You see the economy in every sector, in every pocket, in every handbag. It speaks. When you have to give an interview of 30 minutes to explain to us how well the economy is performing, then you are telling me the economy is not performing.
2: It's a macro, it's the stabilization of the macro.
1: Absolutely.
2: And then we shall go to the micro.
3: But it starts with trust. My biggest thing, linking to what Mariam has said, which is the how, is we just don't trust anymore. Because I'm sure in the next hour we'll try and talk about the finance bill, we'll talk about all these things. But at the bottom of it, my concern about moving towards 2027 is we just don't trust each other anymore. Even those who might be trying to shift the movement in the right direction. So how do we go back to that element of trust? Because the trust was broken, but we need to rebuild trust.
1: Are we the first country to have found ourselves in such a situation? No, we are not. This is a very young country, slightly over 60 years. We have some of the first generation of politicians who are here at Independence still with us. So trust is something that takes years and is intergenerational. And because of its intergenerational nature, we may be frustrated. But that notwithstanding, the voices of reason must not be silent, even if they cannot be heard in their purest tones. Look at the conversation that we have. Today, if somebody came into Kenya, you'd think we have elections next week. The newspaper headlines, the commentaries, the rhetoric from the politicians. It is because many of us, particularly in the political class, are not thinking about Kenya 100 years from today. People are talking about elections which are 2 years away. Some are even talking about those who will be president in 2032 and those who will be president in 2037. And people are recoiling into their ethnic cocoons. That is where they are beginning to feel a lot more comfortable. But what were the young people telling us? That we have a nation to build. That we are defining. They said that they were tribeless, to mean that their reasoning transcends ethnic articulation. They were saying that they are leaderless. They were not saying that they have no leaders. They were saying that each one of them can make a contribution to the process of leadership. And if that conversation continues, the trust appears to be there because of the political class. We have no more than 4,000 active politicians. They are the ones whose rhetoric get repeated in the headlines of the newspaper on a daily basis. They are the ones whom you give the first slots in your news, in all radio stations and all television stations. So they have inundated us, and the media has inundated us with their funeral orations to the exclusion of the younger people. But they are in the minority. If you are to give prominence to the young people who are speaking sense in your newspapers, and the newspapers were to take a solemn vow, we are not going to print nonsense from funerals for the next 6 months. They'll change rhetoric. And I look forward to the newspaper saying that none of these individuals will be covered for 1 month, and we are only covering things that talk about unifying Kenyan. You try it out and see what happens. If you doubt about your newspapers being bought, the young people will buy them when they begin to see they talk about agriculture, they are talking about education, they are talking about artificial intelligence, they are talking about employment opportunities, they are talking about invention and innovation. If that were to happen, then these individuals, once you deny them the oxygen of publicity, then reason returns.
2: They'll be forced to start thinking again.
1: Absolutely.
2: Let's continue this conversation after this break. We are hosting Pierre Lumumba, professor of law, and very many other things that you've done, including, you know, you were once editor of a publication called The Advocate.
1: Yes.
2: Which was an LSK publication. And we'll also look at some of the things that you said then. Just as we went to the 1992 election, you wrote a piece.
1: Yes.
2: We'll quote that piece and what you were saying and why you were saying it then, how relevant it would be now. Keep it here for that and more coming up after this break.
0: Before we get into anything else, as we were reading the news fix, the first news fix on an MOU, actually several MOUs being signed between the Dominican Republic and Kenya to allow for repatriation of the deceased and, of course, medical evacuation for wounded soldiers in the MSS mission, Professor Lumumba was nodding, but also just very amused. What came to mind when you heard that story, Prof?
1: You know, the Haiti mission is one that ought not to have taken place in the first place. I remember there were cases here which were very clear why we ought not to go to Haiti. Our argument that they were kith and kin is emotive, is romantic, but we were arguing, some of us, that you have the Caribbean there, you have the United States of America, you have Brazil to undertake that mission. And ordinarily, when you are undertaking a mission of that nature, all these issues that we are now doing after the event ought to be taken into account. The United States of America, which is during the Biden administration was the prime underwriter, ought to have demonstrated to us that that is the darn thing. Of course, it is coming late into the day, and the reason why it is because we have lost a few people, a few have been wounded.
2: Yeah.
1: The question is, does the Dominican Republic have the capacity to do what they are being asked to do?
0: Right.
1: And one of the things that also amuses me, that our minister for the time being in charge of foreign affairs, we don't call them ministers now, has to fly all the way to Santo Domingo. I hold the view that our ambassador in Washington, D.C. would have done this. You constituted him into an ambassador plenipotentiary and extraordinary for purposes of execution. Save costs and have it done.
2: Mm.
1: But the razzmatazz that accompanies every other little thing to the detriment of the taxpayers' pockets is amazing.
2: Mm.
1: Well, they have come after it. The Swahili say, heri nusu shari kuliko shari kamili. But it tells you how we are blundering in the foreign affairs docket, from blunder to blunder, blunder to blunder, blunder to blunder.
0: What have been our biggest blunders? You had highlighted a few of them earlier, but yes, I think, and we've mentioned this before, there's just been diplomatic faux pas, and it's like, okay, what are we doing as a nation, and how does it affect our international standing?
1: Look at how we behaved, as I already said, in DRC Congo. We were the prime movers. Our own former president was the prime mover, President Uhuru Kenyatta. We undermined the process. Look at Sudan. We are hosting individuals here without the consent of the recognized government of Sudan. Look at the state of our foreign envoy to South Sudan. Went to Juba, went to Uganda. We now don't hear anything about our special envoy to South Sudan.
0: Mm-hmm.
1: Look at Sahrawi. The same thing. So there is a sense in which I do not know whether we think that we have what in the 1960s was called the Nairobi mentality. One of the things that led to the collapse of the East African Community, one, was something called the Nairobi mentality, what is perceived as the arrogance of governments in Kenya.
3: Mm-hmm.
1: And we are making unnecessary enemies within the region. And one would have thought, for example, that when decisions of this nature are being made, they are seasoned former ambassadors, Kenyans, who are retired. Do we consult them? Do we ask them to help us in matters such as this? Because many of the individuals that you now see in foreign affairs docket are neophytes. Really, they don't have the seasoning.
4: Mm-hmm. Yep.
1: They must have the humility to consult mm-hmm. seasoned ambassadors who will tell them, this is how it is done. Yeah. This is how it is done. This is how it's... It doesn't make you lesser. It mm-hmm. makes you stronger.
3: Yeah.
1: The recognition that you do not know everything and that your hand can't be held. The sooner we do that, and to me, because Kenya is ours, we don't want Kenya to fail.
3: Yeah.
1: We want Kenya to succeed. We want Kenya to be good. We want Kenya to be the nation that it ought to be. And that is why we must continue raising our voices in the hope that those who ought to listen and will not poo-poo the thing that we are saying.
3: Mm-hmm. That's important. I wanted to go because you've talked about the cost, right? And you're right, like having somebody to go all the way. I want to come back to our economy, and maybe I'm asking a very obvious question, but what fundamentally ails Kenya's economy? Is it public debt? Is it policy misstep? Is it endemic corruption? Is it global pressure? Is it all of them? What fundamentally ails our economy?
1: I'm not an expert in economy, but I'm a curious citizen. And it's a combination of all those. It's a combination of all those because at the macro level, what are the fundamentals that we are not doing right or getting right? Look at our tax regime, our taxation regime. It is punitive, so that if I was an investor in this country, the cost of producing an item per unit, look at our electricity, which is one of the most expensive in this region. Look at our taxes that we levy for those who are employers. Look at the excise duties. A combination of taxes is therefore creating a toxic environment for your investors. Look at critical sectors of the economy. Look at agriculture, for example. Agricultural inputs. Look at our tourism sector. We are losing out. I don't think we'll get more than 2 million visitors, and those are not even high-spending visitors to Kenya in the year that will end in 2025. Mm-hmm. Look at the production manufacturing sector. What is happening there? Mm-hmm. So if you look at the totality of our policy position, it is unfriendly, with the consequence that people are now preferring to go to Rwanda, yeah. go to Uganda, and go to Tanzania.
3: Right.
1: And if you look at our debt portfolio, what are we borrowing to do? We are today saying we are not borrowing from the IMF, we are borrowing from the World Bank. These are the same thing. Technically, the same thing. I'm not borrowing from Njoroge, I'm borrowing from Onyango.
2: From his cousin.
1: But you are borrowing regardless. Mm-hmm. And if you look at all these things, you see that the net effect that we are also running a very expensive government. Mm-hmm. That is wastage, embezzlement, mm-hmm. and simply a top-heavy government.
3: Right.
1: And I want you, if you may, look at your typical government, these devolved units. Their own revenue, I know one whose own revenue is not more than 400 million Kenya shilling, but they spend 2 billion.
2: That's their budget.
1: The economy of consumption without production.
3: Right.
1: And that, I think, is what is ailing our economy to the detriment of the macro and micro. The fundamentals are just wrong, and we don't use our expertise as well as we should in that regard.
2: Right. Prof, let's take a moment here to hear from Mugambi, who's calling in from Meru. It's Mugambi, isn't it, Philip? From Meru. Good morning.
5: Good morning to
2: Asante Sana for calling in. You have a question or comment to Professor Pielo.
5: I have a question regarding on this honorable and the 160 person in the entire world. And it's none other than Pielo on Mumba. My question is this. We are kind of gossip and the news going around on when Kenyans will be ready to conduct their election. This is as per the Constitution, is supposed to be conducted in the 50th year. Now that, according to logic and OSC, SPRC, there is a bit of constitutionality, which needs to be interpreted, maybe through Supreme Court or by some bond of substance like Lumumba. Should we conduct our election on 9th of August 2023 or it is on 2027?
3: Thank you.
4: There are many arguments, but I'm clear in my mind. The elections are due on the second Tuesday of the completed fifth year, which is 10th of August, the year 2027. Mm-hmm. That is my understanding. There will be many debates. The completed 5 years is not the beginning of the fifth year. It must be completed.
0: Mm. Does the Constitution say completed?
4: It doesn't, but the Constitution does not have to say that. I'm a student of constitutional law. The Constitution does not have to say that. Mm. You simply have to interpret the Constitution in the proper manner. And to me, and I respect those who are arguing that it's due in 2026, mm-hmm. but I'm clear in my mind that it will not happen in 2026, it will happen in 2027, and that is the correct date. Mm.
0: Mm-hmm. Of the completed fifth year.
4: Yes.
0: Mm. But, Prof, you have to give it to the argument. If the Constitution does not explicitly state of the completed fifth year, then you can't fault someone for interpreting it
4: as
0: the beginning.
4: Of course, that is why I say I don't fault them. Mm. I am a student of constitutional law. I've written on constitutional law. I allow the debate.
0: Yeah.
4: But I think more than the average Kenyan have written I have seen how it is interpreted in other places. And I'm quite certain that my position will carry the day.
3: Okay. Yeah. Should we take some feedback? I know Eric Kitaki want to get into a question.
6: Yeah.
3: Jeremy Mutuma. He's watching from Meru. Please ask the professor, and I think you've alluded to this, either Mariam or Eric, if he feels that ordinary Kenyans are heartless or hurt by the political class to the extent of celebrating whenever political class are met by tragedy.
0: Wow.
3: Right? So talking about that erosion of empathy, mm-hmm. your thoughts on that. The second one is whether you would run for leadership position, such as presidency, to bring about change from within. That is from Smallest Ever. So let's start with what Jeremy Mutuma is speaking to, that erosion of empathy. I know Eric and Mariam have commented about it severally. Eric saying that there's a concern that no matter how hurt we are, there's an element of laughing in the face of tragedy when it affects the political class. But what does that do and what does that mean for how we move forward as a country? Are we hurt or heartless?
4: We are hurt. Okay. We are not heartless. But we must always remember that the dead cannot be your enemy. If you had an enemy during their lifetime, they are your enemy. When they die, they are not your enemy. And we have a duty to condole. We condole with those who are alive because the dead know not what is happening. But one can also understand why people appear to be heartless, that these individuals, when they are alive, they are so heartless themselves. They don't appear to care about the population, and the population wish them dead, which is tragic. I hope that we will regain our spirit of compassion as a nation and not celebrate people's tragedy. Mm. When your enemy is down, you hold their hand and help them up. Mm-hmm. That is the spirit. That is what distinguishes man from beast.
3: Smallest, I've asked if you'd consider running.
4: People don't remember that in the year 2007, I was actually asked by somebody who was in a very senior position in an institution where I used to deliver lectures, and they told me, run. And I told them, my understanding of the Kenyan electorate is that they are not interested in individuals like me who believe that they are warriors for ideas. They will vote on the basis of who gives them money and on the basis of their ethnic affiliation. After my experience in Kamukunji, I've written two books, A Call for Hygiene in Kenyan Politics and Sanitizing Kenyan Politics. It doesn't mean that we must not participate in the political process. There is also the misconception in Kenya that in order to change your country, you must be in active politics. Right. Not all of us can be. But the electorate in Kenya is part of the problem. They are co-authors of their own misfortune. Tanzania, across the border, are friends of mine who are born in Mwanza amongst the Sukuma people. They run and are elected in Mbeya amongst their Wanyakyusa. Can I, to the person who asked the question, if my ideas are right, Can I come to Meru and run on the basis of ideas to deliver on agriculture, to deliver on education? You'll say, have our women stopped giving birth?
0: Wow.
4: That we may get a foreigner. So it is our duty, and that is one of the things that some of us have been doing, to try and tell Kenyans that we must be wedded to ideas rather than to ethnic and clan affiliation. Look at the formations, just to tell, to answer the question whether I would or would not. Look at the formation that are now emerging. They are ethnic. Forget about the political parties. It is about Mount Kenya. It is about Mulembe Nation. It is about Luo. It is about Kamba. It is about the Rift Valley. It is about the pastoralists.
2: Kisii Nyanza.
4: Kisii say now we have our own. And everybody is saying they have their own. You cannot run a nation that wants to be a good member of East African community, a good member of the African Union, on primordial pre-industrial instincts. Would I? Yes, I would. Is the time ripe? No, it is not. Do we have a duty to make the time right? Yes, we are, and we have.
2: Okay. Let me use that back into that question that, you know, last year gave this renewed sense of hope. And you said the country will never be the same again. And to Janet's question and worry is, how do we galvanize this so that it can mean something out of it? But before I ask that question, we hear there's a caller on the line. Who's that? Andrew, good morning.
6: Good morning.
2: Thank you for calling in. You have a question or comment to Professor?
6: I have a question to Pierre Lumumba.
2: Go ahead.
6: Yeah, my question is, how are they assisting the common Kenyans? Because their food to be so high, if we have something also to put a government officer on toast and have the evidence against the government officer, I cannot use the same lawyers to pursue my case because they have put their fee very high. And also the process of introducing those evidence where they have put it to be so much complicated so that you cannot access the code is the same evidence that you have. Yeah, the same evidence is genuine.
2: Andrew, do you have a personal experience on this? Have you tried to take a case before court?
6: Me?
2: Yep.
6: I have evidence from a court process. Then I took them to DCIO. However, the DCIO told me that they cannot access the original paper so that they can get the forensic analysis of those documents.
2: Okay.
6: Yeah.
2: Okay.
4: You know, the truth is this. There is no perfect system, but I know that we have what we call pro bono or free services from the Law Society of Kenya. I know that Kituo cha Sheria does that. I know that FIDA Kenya does that for women. I know in my own law practice, 10% of my practice is done without charging fees. And I know other lawyers who do this. So it is not true that lawyers are always asking for fees. I know very many individuals who, in their own right, do offer pro bono services. But I know that there is a problem with the administration of justice in this country. The higher one up in the political ladder, the more difficult it is for them to be punished by the law, whether it's in civil law or criminal law. And these are some of the things that we are talking about. I recently saw the documentary by the BBC, which has made the government very angry. In other jurisdictions, those officers who are mentioned there would have been dealt with firmly and immediately in accordance with the law. Nobody would be coming up and saying, but the government side was not heard. You know, so that we have a problem. We have a problem with our judiciary. We have a problem with our legal system. And this is work in progress that we must talk about. And once again, to the credit of many people, I think I'm one of the few people who wrote to the Honorable the Chief Justice about this. And to her credit, she has convened two meetings to address this very issue. So the duty of a citizen is to be engaged, to be engaged by way of petitioning authority at all times. And I do this, and I've been doing this since 1984. Mm. I remember only recently I wrote to the director of NTSA about the condition, the driving in our roads. Lawlessness has now become normalized. Unfortunately, many of these individuals in public offices, when receive letters such as those, I think they just crush them and say nonsense. He thinks we live in utopia. Let him go and live in his own world. But we must continue to say so, because if we don't, what will we bequeath to our children and children's children? All these nations that you see that are successful, they were people, they were individuals who are constantly engaging and complaining. And during their time, you think that nothing is happening, but this is what builds up. And remember, Latif, you asked, after the events of the Gen Zs, there is a lull, or there appears to be a lull.

0: Perform a Kenya where we are sensitive to people who have problems, a Kenya that is compassionate. All these, this is the end game. If you are to be asked, what is the end game? A functioning, prosperous Kenya.
1: This must have been the end game at independence, when we had a new crop of leaders coming in and the independence leaders. Those independence leaders, PLO, have left the stage, most of them, from national leadership. And they left the younger ones, your age mates and below, who are now the ones who've been in leadership for the last 20, 30 years, right? Those that were agitating and pushing in the 80s, going into the 90s for a new political dispensation, the second liberation. The second liberation champions are the ones in leadership now. And there's going to be another new generation that comes in, at least 2032, definitely. There's going to be a new generation. Do you feel that the current generation has actually done what it was preaching it would do? When you are agitating and pushing for change, for a new constitution, for the end to, you know, one single state, to a better Kenya, do you think this generation of yours has delivered?
0: It started from the first generation. From 1964, even that generation forgot what their mandate was. And that is why you see, today if you look at Kenya, some of the richest individuals were from that crop or their families, senior civil servants. They themselves thought that the country owed them. And when they had conducted themselves in an improper manner and we agitated against them and removed them through what is normally referred to as the second liberation, those who are in that particular movement and are in the political class also believe the country owes them. And constantly you hear people saying, so-and-so suffered. It's called the martyr complex. That because so-and-so suffered, therefore he is entitled. You don't, your country owes you nothing. You owe your country something. And when you say you suffered and you're alive, remember that some died. They actually lost their lives. So until we liberate ourselves from this idea that your country owes you, we are always going to make the mistake. Sometimes I refer to Tanzania ad nauseam. Because I had opportunity to work under Mwalimu Nyerere. And I saw a person who loved the country. When he died, he had only two houses. One in Butiama, in his rural home, and one in Msasani. Two, after being in power for 24 years. Ask your local MCA how many houses they have after being in office for 5 years. Ask your typical member of parliament how many houses and how many dollars they have in the account. We think that public office is for purposes of primitive accumulation. So as long as we have that spirit, look at Nairobi today. I was telling somebody yesterday that if Nairobi were to be governed by resident associations, within 2 years, Nairobi would be shining because resident associations will do it for free. Nobody would ask for a salary. And that is true of everywhere. So our governance structure must change. Our attitude towards public office must change. Otherwise, we'll always have people want to get into public office because, as I said a little earlier, is the shortest path to accumulation of wealth without the least sweat.
2: Wow. We have to take a short break, but when we come back, I wanted to go into this matter of trying to entrench NGCDF into the constitution. Definitely something that we want to get your thoughts on. We have a caller on the line just before we go on break. This is Martin from Rongai. We'll get his question and then, of course, answer it after. Good morning, Martin. What's your question or comment for Professor PLO Lumumba?
3: Yeah, morning, team.
2: Morning.
3: The biggest risk and threat to the country is, of course, corruption. Prof, you at ESCC. I don't know what you'd prescribe now as a new recipe to fight this evil, because without us fighting corruption, whoever is in the political class, the problems will still be the same. How do we fight corruption and move the country forward? Thank you.
2: That's a great question. We have to take a break. Sorry, bro. We'll just take the break and come back to that answer. He's giggled. I'm hoping it's a good one, but we'll
1: he's
2: be right back.
1: Yeah.
2: Okay.
1: Building. Mm-hmm. Indeed. Mm-hmm. Prof, as we went to the break, there was a caller who asked you
2: about
1: corruption.
0: You know,
1: how can we slay this dragon? You said when you became the ESCC CEO, that you will go for the vidaga na samaki wakubwa.
0: Ndivyo.
1: Papa. Mm.
0: And let me tell you, when I hear people blaming the ESCC or any anti-corruption agency, I say they are completely misguided. The ESCC is a body that has no more than 500 employees. The corruption in this country is endemic. And the ESCC, to its credit, has tried to make recommendations. The ESCC does not prosecute. Mm-hmm. It recommends for prosecution. And you've seen in the recent past, they get people, they make recommendations, they commence cases, then they are withdrawn and terminated. What can the ESCC do? That is one mandate of the ESCC. Mm. The other mandate of the ESCC is to educate the people, and they do. They tell people don't participate in corruption. That is repeated in churches. It is repeated in mosques. It is repeated in temples. Then the other one is to create systems that make it impossible to participate in corruption, and they do. Our problem is us. We are part of the problem. Until the day as a people and as a nation we decide to deal with the corrupt and we don't admire the corrupt. Mm-hmm. I remember when I was the director of the KSCC and I served for only 1 year through, remember, a constitutional amendment at midnight to abolish our offices. Mm-hmm. I remember somebody who is now a governor who was then brought to the offices at Integrity Center, and the individual came with people shouting, "He is a thief, but he is our thief," the people were shouting. Mm. I wrote to the then Speaker of the National Assembly that I want all the income declaration forms of all members of parliament. Mm-hmm. And I asked my good friend, who was then the minister in charge, the late Mutula Kilonzo, let us start from the top. Mm. The pushback was immense. Mm. So when we say, and I can hear your frustration, and the tragedy now is that we have devolved corruption. And one of the things that we suggested then, and the ESCC is trying to do, is that when you appear to be living beyond your means, you should be presumed to be living corruptly. Mm. It is not going to be easy. We must have a few individuals lose their property. We must have a few individuals going to jail. We must have a leadership that talks against corruption and is seen to be fighting corruption. Nyerere used to say, once again on corruption, that uongozi ni mahali patakatifu. Na ikulu ni mahali patakatifu. Musivigeuze kuwa pango la walanguzi. And unfortunately, in this country, if you look at the devolve, I know governors now whose salaries are known, who within 2 years own helicopters, who within 2 years own mansions, who within 2 years have houses in Dubai. I know them. If you ask me, I would tell you, it's this one, this one, this one. And we know them. In your own village, I want you to ask yourself what has happened and what is being done by employees of the devolved units, whom you knew. So, and who do we elect? When we go to church, how do the churches, when we see thieves entering church, even some pastors walk, abandon their sermon to go and bring them to the front seats. Mm. Until the day that the social, societal intolerance for people who engage in such nefarious behavior is one of shaming them, then we will talk about and against corruption. We'll form body after body. We'll do commission after commission, and nothing will happen. Look at a few things. I know a case in this country where the individuals who participated in the criminality are still in court, but their counterparts in the United States were convicted, jailed, and have served. Mm. So we have a problem, and that problem can only be solved by us, because the voices of reason are not heard. And when you talk about, and see, and this must be seen even in the way we do things. The way we drive is indicative of how we don't want systems to work. Mm. Look at the way we do things, even in terms of appointment of people. These are all issues that must be dealt with. Even the way we run our affairs. You are running CBC, then it's CBE. You are appointing a vice chancellor of University of Nairobi, then you don't do it right. Mm-hmm. In other words, this country, my country, our country, has a duty to have a moment of reflection.
4: Yeah.
1: Who will lead us there, Prof? Because I hear everything that you're saying, yes, and I completely agree. We are a completely pretentious lot, yes, of this country. We shout against corruption, but we look for the slightest opportunity to be corrupt.
0: Mm. Correct.
1: Charles Ndongo is saying, important, before talking about corruption, I should ask myself, am I corrupt?
0: Yes.
1: Then and only then will I have the moral authority to speak on the subject, castigating others.
0: Mm. Ndungu is completely right. And I saw a debate. Somebody just sent it to me, a debate that was conducted between my good friend Igathe and the current governor of Nairobi. And he asked, and I agree with him, that when we talk about integrity, there are the things that you do in private. The thing you are doing in private, would you be proud of it when it is in the public domain? Mm-hmm. And if it is not, we have seen individuals with questionable credentials, and we celebrate them, and we elect them into positions of power and authority. You've seen individuals with immoral wealth, saying they are born again. I don't know, born by what spirit? Roho Mtakatifu au Mtakatifu. So Ndungu is so right, and you ask the critical question. There is no one Moses. In 1967, Thomas Joseph Mboya delivered an iconic speech in which he said, we in this country are in the business of looking for a superman to save our country. There are no supermen. We are the supermen. And I am suggesting to us that we are the supermen and superwomen. What you are doing here is part of the process. You would be selling gold in Dubai, but you come here for the last 4 hours saying, we fixed the nation. My prayer and hope is that there is a good number of people who are listening and are being animated by the message that you are articulating here. Don't take this for granted. Mm-hmm. It starts with a snowball, then it becomes a glacier. Mm-hmm. So every effort is necessary in this regard. Mm-hmm. One of the things that we must never do is to keep quiet.
4: Yeah.
0: And I have taken a solemn vow to do that. Somebody was asking me, you keep on writing letters to people. Do they ever reply? And I said, without equating myself with those who wrote the Bible, have you ever seen in the Bible a letter reply to Paul?
5: I'm going to use that.
1: The letter of Timothy, right, to Paul.
0: Did you ever see the reply?
1: The Ecclesiastes. The Thessalonians to Paul.
5: Yeah, Mariam had a question about NGCDF.
2: Yes, your thoughts on the attempts to entrench it. First of all, declared unconstitutional.
1: This entire constitution amendment process, introducing NGCDF into the constitution,
2: right,
1: the Senate Fund, Oversight Fund, the War Development Fund, and the other amendments that are coming.
0: You know, Engineer Karue, I think of Laikipia as the one who introduced this. Was this in the year 2003?
1: Yes.
0: But whatever the year.
2: The CDF itself.
0: The CDF.
1: The original CDF.
0: The whole idea was that should be an allocation to the constituencies for purposes of development. Do I have a quarrel with that? No. Then we had devolved units, and we are saying in matters of midwifing development, we want it to be done through the devolved systems. Now, my own view is that fund called the CDF, or allocations to the ward, allocations to the constituencies, no problem at all. My quarrel, and the quarrel of everybody who loves this country, should members of parliament, should MCAs, should women representatives, should senators be the ones presiding over its utilization, and then they come back in parliament to provide oversight? The answer is no. Right now, they are going through what is called public participation, but the questions that are being asked of the public are misleading and deceptive. Mm. They are telling the public in certain areas, wanataka kufuta CDF, that is not the issue. What the issue is, we don't want you anywhere near the CDF. And I can tell you this for a fact. Go to many constituents, you'll find a member of parliament through proxies has companies which are trading with that. MCAs, so that this, as Biden Muturi JB said at one time, the CDF has become a slush fund for influence peddling. We are saying take those monies to the devolved units. They'll be used in constituencies. The constituents will identify the project. Then once it is utilized, because you members of parliament, your duties are clearly stipulated in the constitution, you'll come and tell us that the funds were not properly used, because they were improperly used, misused, and or embezzled, we are saying that individuals should be punished. And I have already submitted a memorandum to Parliament, which I've copied to His Excellency the President, I've copied to USCC, and I've copied to all members of Parliament for their scrutiny. And I know there are others who have done so. So let us not, as I conclude this limb of my answer, that when a court of law has found a particular legislation to be unconstitutional, then we bypass constitutionalism, of constitutional law, and defeat constitutionalism by now making amendments to the constitution to constitutionalize the unconstitutional. We must not allow that. We must tell them.
1: We may say all that, Prof. That's very, very good, very well said.
0: Yes.
1: And then there's what the politicians and everybody else calls the reality of our politics. In the reality of our politics, there was NADCO.
0: Yes.
1: That was established. They suddenly came up with a report that recommended all these things. This is the implementation of a NADCO report. We have seen the public participation happening. And the way it's looking, it's likely that this will become law. That Parliament will amend the Constitution and introduce 3-4 funds. Okay? Now, what do we as citizens do? How do we stop them? Even at the point of NADCO, when they were sitting in bombers and in all those sittings, we were not loud enough and made very clear that we do not want these shenanigans. Here we are, and the shenanigans are actually at the last stage, and we are still here just talking.
0: Am I worried? No. Because I look at Kenya in the long term. They may succeed now. They may succeed now. They may celebrate. They may have it entrenched. They may have their way. But I'm telling you, there will come a time when all the things that they are doing will be undone. I see Kenyans celebrating a number of leaders in the Sahel, including my friend Ibrahim Traore.
4: Yes.
0: Their countries went through these phases.
4: Yes.
0: So to me, when you look at Kenya in 2, 3, 4 years, then you get worried. I no longer look at Kenya like that. I look at Kenya for 100 years. Look at this Europe. Europe slaughtered all their kings from Sweden to Russia. The United Kingdom, that is not so united, had a war called the War of the Roses for 100 years. South Africa was under apartheid for hundreds of years. Then in 1994, they had a change and they are still in problem. So don't worry. They may succeed. They'll celebrate. In fact, when they listen to some of us, they say, behold, confused. But we must never give up.
4: Decolonization, because you've touched on it. Is that a blueprint for Africa to be fully decolonized the way the, you know, Mali, Burkina Faso route? Is that the...
0: That is the beginning of it.
4: Okay.
0: And Ngugi Wa Thiong'o writes about it so very effectively. We must begin to rethink, even our education system. We must begin to think things differently. That is why, personally, I thought that in East African region, even in terms of solving our domestic problems, we, through the fast-tracking of political federation, we ought to have federated by the year 2010. Because if we become part of a larger East Africa, then some of these arguments would begin to disappear. But we are not moving in that direction. But should we be afraid? Yes, we should be. But should we give up? No, we must not. So Latif, usishike tama, it will be well. Begin thinking about Kenya beyond you. And we are sowing these seeds. Like the bamboo, it may not appear to grow very fast, but there's a time when it shoots and it cannot be stopped. So let them do what they want. They are doing this circus that they are calling public participation. where they are saying things that are not true. Mm-hmm. But they'll come here because they need the fund, particularly now when they are heading to the elections and when it has been said that pending bills will be paid. Remember, some of those pending bills will benefit some of these political players. Mm-hmm. They are creating the war chest. Because, unfortunately, once again in this country, we are seeing the return of the politics of money and money bugs. Mm-hmm. And the CDF does help quite a bit mm-hmm. in that direction.
2: Oof. There's so much to pick up on. I'm like, I wish we had, you know, more time to even go into those issues and talk about them a little bit more. But as we conclude, when you think of some of the things that have happened over the last few years mm-hmm. regarding our push for change, we talked about, you know, the things that we have done as a disservice to our constitution. What have been the constitutional wins that we have had? I'll say actually from the promulgation, not just the last few years, wins that you think proved that truly we do have a respect for this constitution and we are capable of implementing it to its full potential.
0: A few things have happened. I believe that the space simply to express ourselves is a good thing. The fact that we can sit here and say certain things which in the eyes of the political class are unpalatable is a good thing because this is how you fertilize and cross-pollinate issues for the benefit of the nation. I think that is a good gain.
2: Yeah.
0: Number two, we have created an environment where the politicians may want to do many things, but they can't do them. Sometimes there is a pushback, but the space, the human rights space, of course, there have been disappearances and all, but people are afraid to do certain things. The political space has also been a good space, and we have been forcing politicians to answer. Devolution has had its gains. Mm-hmm. Of course, I believe that on a scale of 1 to 10, we have only realized 3% of the devolution, so we have reason to rethink devolution. Yeah. I believe that there is a sense in which certain marginalized parts of the community have also been mainstream. Mm-hmm. There is work to be done. Persons with disability, women are now playing prominent parts in the political space. Mm-hmm. So those things have happened. And lastly, I think that we have become a society that questions. Mm-hmm. And I believe that that is critical. What we then do is to move even further because there are those who actually want to claw back even the gains that we have made. Mm-hmm. And the time is now that as a people, we must actually look and review our constitution, ask what has worked mm-hmm. and what could work better. And if we did that in the spirit of improvement rather than achieving short-term political gains. And this is the context in which the BBIs of this world, the NADCOs of this world, the NADCOs and the BBIs are designed to assuage and to massage the egos of politicians. Mm-hmm. And this is what we must run away from. We must move towards serving the people of this country. And if voices such as yours and other persons of goodwill within and without the country continue to up the ante,
1: yep,
0: I believe it shall be well.
1: 2 minutes to conclude our conversation this morning, and I want to bring in this question. As a lawyer of serious repute in this country, you've served in the LSK, and all we are seeing what's been happening with the judiciary. Mm. Questions and mud being flung at the judiciary, and now it's like the judiciary is in the dock by itself. Mm. What do you think?
0: It is pathetic.
1: What's pathetic? And, the judiciary?
0: The situation in the judiciary is pathetic. I have been around and I can tell you that this is the worst that we have heard. It is the worst because there is empirical and anecdotal evidence to demonstrate that justice is on sale. And many are the people I practice and I see, even when you go to file papers, people will give you accounts of monies which are being asked for, facilitation fees. They give them all manner of guises for which receipts are not issued. And once again, I did, in appreciation of this reality, raise it with the Honorable the Chief Justice. And we have had meetings at which these things have been raised. You've had some of my friends. But when I see, this is the most painful thing, when I see judges from the Chief Justice litigating in their own courts litigating. They are defendants. They are making applications. The Chief Justice of the Republic of Kenya is sitting down to appoint a panel of judges to appoint judges who will preside over a case in which she is the defendant. It is without precedent. I believe it is without precedent in the world. Mm-hmm. That is where we are at. And I pray that something will be done. And the most recent is when we have an order by an empaneled by judges of the Court of Appeals saying that the Deputy Chief Justice ought not to have empaneled a panel of judges which was deliberating on the seized of the matter of the former Deputy President of the Republic of Kenya. In other countries, that Deputy Chief Justice ought to have resigned immediately. Immediately. But we have no culture of resignation. We have no culture of taking responsibility. I keep on reminding people that here in this region, the second president of the Republic of Tanzania, Mzee Ali Hassan Mwinyi, resigned as a minister in charge of prisons because there had been an escape from a prison. That did not stop him from becoming the second president of the Republic of Tanzania. Wajibikaji, it doesn't mean that you are criminally culpable. You are taking responsibility of a moral nature. But here, because people are so used to perks, to office, to bodyguards, to allowances, they think that leaving office is a death sentence.
1: So what should we do now?
0: I think what is happening now, and I hope that the Law Society of Kenya will take it up upon themselves to demand of the Supreme Court that something be done. I have friends in the Supreme Court, brilliant minds in the Supreme Court, but as I speak now, the judiciary as presently constituted is so badly muddied that one, even I, who was reluctant to say so, can now say that we must reconstitute the Supreme Court, that we must reconstitute the Supreme Court. I say this with a lot of pain because I know some of my good friends are there and they are brilliant minds and it will mark the end of their careers. But really, we've got to do, sometimes pain must be borne by individuals for the sake of the larger good.
1: Mm. Okay. Professor Pierre Lumumba, thank you very much for joining us. Pedi, we have good vibes, and asema, electing Lumumba now would be a mistake. It's like taking a good tomato and putting it on a pile of rotten ones. Eventually, they'll rot a good one. Keep it here. In the next hour, we are going to have a conversation with Senator Crystal Asige, and she's already here. We'll be talking about a law that she pushed through Parliament. It was assented to last week, plus other work that she's doing. More coming up next.

yes, oh yes, oh yes, oh yeah, oh yeah, oh yeah. Come on, let's go, let's go. You turn into WAID Digital Broadcasting, Cincinnati, Ohio. This is Africans in Diaspora Radio. Yes, the Bookerman Show, live and direct from WAID Digital Broadcasting, Cincinnati, Ohio. Oh yeah, oh yeah, let us go, let us go. Sonny Okosun, African soldier. Yeah.

Yes, One Love, Burkina style. One Love, originally mixed by Bob Marley. This one, Burkina style.

0: 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WAID, Cincinnati, Ohio.
1: Yeah, the music of Adekunle Gold. Yes, Ariwokone music. It's not the loud noise that is music. You can play smooth, you can play cool, you can play melodiously. Not loud noise. Yes, you turn into WAID Digital Broadcasting, Cincinnati, Ohio, Africans in Diaspora Radio, the Bookerman Show. Yes, sir. This one, Ariwokone music.

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1: 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Gaze Baba, yes, no turning back. I've decided to follow Jesus. No turning back. 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

Yes, Mama Africa. Yes, this one by Andrew Tosh, the son of Peter Tosh. 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

Mama Africa, how you doing, Mama Africa? Long, long time me no see you. This one, Andrew Tosh, but the son of Peter Tosh. This was made by his father. Yes, Peter Tosh, the late Peter Tosh. Mama Africa.

WAID Digital Broadcasting, Cincinnati, Ohio. This one by Gordon. Yes. Come on now.

Yes, yes, yes, yes. The music of Palazzo and Jose Chameleon. Yes, come on now. Come on, come on, come on. We. Oh, no, no, no. No, we're not willing yet. Come on now. Yes.

Yes, we play the old, we play the new, we play the classic, we play the indigenous traditional music. This one from the Dogba people of Ghana. Yes, beautiful, beautiful. You turn into WAID Digital Broadcasting, Cincinnati, Ohio. 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
1: 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We play all genre of music from Africa, from all over. 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Come on now.

0: Oh yes, oh yes, oh yes. God is always by my side. It's always been for me. It's always been with me. It's always for me, all around me. Yes.
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2: 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This one, Bilombilo.

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Yes, beautiful Makoka music. I said it, I told you. Yes, we play all these kind of different kind of genre of music from all over Africa. 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

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Rockon, yes, featuring Two-Face Ndibia.

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Yes, this one, Asanwa Ashalogo. Come on now, on WAID Digital Broadcasting, Cincinnati, Ohio. 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

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Yes, this is how we start. This is how we do it. 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

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This is new, this is fresh, this is what is happening at all the parties right now, you know, Achalugo. Come on now.

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Yes, yes, rest. From the east to the west, from the west to the north, from the north to the south. Yes, sir. We play it. Everyone, we play all different kind of genre of music right here on WAID Digital Broadcasting, Cincinnati, Ohio. This one by Baba Moore, a freak. He calls this one Come On Now.

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Yes, I've been listening to this song for many years until I met a brother of mine from Cameroon the other day. This one by Dulo, Glory Affirms. He told me the meaning of it and it blew my mind. Because when we used to go to the club, whenever they play this music, everybody's on the dance floor. I don't think anybody knew what the meaning. He said, glory to women. That was the meaning of this. That is the meaning of this. The law, glory or fame. On WAID Digital Broadcasting, Cincinnati, Ohio. Come on now, I have the weed so that you can all listen to what he's saying. My goodness. Thank you, my brother, for interpreting this for me.

When you're young, you do so many things that you go, you look back and you just think, wow, did I do that? Yes, we did. Oh my goodness. No wonder when this song is played back then, when they were playing this song, most of the women from the African diaspora, they all come out in large numbers. And of course, women are there too, dancing with them, because I mean, it's a melodious music, it's a melodious song. I love it, I love it. But the meaning, when I found out the meaning, I'm like, whoa, well, do love. No wonder women love you.

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1: Yes, like I said earlier, we play all genre of music on WAID Digital Broadcasting, gospel, hip hop, reggae, name it. We play souk, rumba, everything. We play it all African music. This one by my friend, my compadre. Yes, praise Ekang. Praise Ekang. Shout hallelujah to the Lord. Right from Nigeria, by way of Cincinnati, Ohio. Yes, praise Ekang on WAID Digital Broadcasting, Cincinnati, Ohio. Come on!

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Collaboration. 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Come on now. Only on WAID Digital Broadcasting can you hear this kind of beautiful music. 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

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Come on now. 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The African with a K. Please tell a friend to tell a friend to tell another friend. Yes, this one, Soulful High Life by Ayidans. From the Obi Roy's Entertainment. Come on now. Are you done so for high life? I hope you all enjoyed. Come on, I will. And come again on this beautiful one right here. Let's go.

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Rose Muhando from Kenya. We do all different kind of genre of music, gospel, hip hop, reggae, juju, fuji, all different kind of music. 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

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Yes, Democratic Republic of Congo. This one by Kofi Olumide Mbembe on Africans in Diaspora Radio. Come on now. Oh, yeah.

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1: 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Come on now.

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Yes, beautiful, beautiful music from the Warrington CD. And Africans in Diaspora Radio, WAID Digital Broadcasting, Cincinnati, Ohio. This next one by Kiss Daniel featuring Davido, Tui Tui. I hope you enjoy it.

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This one, many people, come on!

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Talks International. 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Ajua.

Yes. 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Super Sweet Talks International, all the way from Ghana. Yes, classic. On WAID Digital Broadcasting, Cincinnati, Ohio. 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
4: 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This one by Grace Idowu. This is Yoruba Worship Medley. 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

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The music of Grace Idowu. Like I said earlier, this is when I want to relax. I want to release. I want to just chill. This is the type of music I listen to. Powerful. Gospel medley.

0: I am not African because I was born in Africa, but because Africa was born in me. Action without thought is empty. Thought without action is blind. It is clear that we must find an African solution to our problems and that this can only be found in African unity. Divided, we are weak. United, Africa will become one of the greatest forces for good in the world. Those who would judge us merely by the heights we have achieved would do well to remember the depths from which we started. Africa is a paradox which illustrates and highlights neo-colonialism. Her earth is rich, yet the products that come from above and below the soil continue to enrich, not Africans predominantly, but groups and individuals who operate to Africa's impoverishment. The independence of Ghana is meaningless unless it is linked up with the total liberation of the African continent. We have awakened. We will not sleep anymore.
1: That was President Kwame Nkrumah's speech he made several years ago. It's as important as it was then, now it's more important for African unity. 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

So yes, you heard the music of Zainab. Yeah, Habib Zainab. Yes, that was in French. Yeah, beautiful one. We're having a party on WAID Digital Broadcasting, Cincinnati, Ohio. This one by Jennifer Eliogo, Asa. ASA by Jennifer Eliogo. 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

Yes, Miloko, it is my turn to give thanks to God Almighty. This one by Joseph Olushola. Joseph Olushola, Miloko, it is my turn to give thanks and praise.

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Yes, sir. Kofo Wonder. Ara Lenko. How are the people? How is the family? How are your families and friends? How are they doing? That is the Yoruba greetings. Ara Lenko. Kofo Wonder. Yes, on WAID Digital Broadcasting, Cincinnati, Ohio. Africans in Diaspora Radio. This is how we do it. This is what we do.

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recognize the music of Sheikh Musa, this one, Adamlo, Hausa gospel music from the northern part of Nigeria. Sheikh Wolo Musa JP, Adamlo.

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